0: of 104 and then cool off to 73 under clear skies. On Saturday, as we start off the weekend, it'll be hot and sunny with a high of 107. Finally on Sunday, hot and sunny once again with a high of 108. I'm Brian Williams.
1: Hey there, this is Bubba Bartosz. I want to let you know that I host the Canyon Country Evening Drive Monday through Friday here on KCYN from 3 to 6 p.m. Tune in and have some fun with me. Hey, you might even lose some weight.
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6: Welcome to This Week in Moab, where we explore the history, legends, movies, people, and landscapes that make southeastern Utah one of the most remarkable destinations on Earth. This week, we'll revisit the birth of a famous national park, travel back to a classic Hollywood Western, visit a hidden overlook, and discover why local rocks were once part of the Sahara Desert.
7: On July 9, 1929, President Herbert Hoover signed the proclamation creating Arches National Monument. At the time, only a handful of travelers had seen the sandstone arches north of Moab. Local railroad agent Alexander Ringhofer spent years encouraging government officials to visit the area. His efforts paid off, and the new monument protected a unique geological landscape. Now, nearly a century later, millions of visitors from around the world come to experience this desert treasure.
6: Moab Movie Minute. This week's feature is the 1969 Western, McKenna's Gold. Many of the movie's canyon scenes were filmed in southeastern Utah, using the cliffs and mesas around Moab to create an untamed frontier. Today, those landscapes remain unchanged, allowing fans to experience the scenery as it was 50 years ago.
7: Landmark of the Week. This week, we're visiting the Jug Handle Arch Overlook, just north of Moab. It's a natural arch that can be viewed without a long hike. The arch sits high above the highway, resembling a stone jug handle. Morning light is best for photos, and pullouts offer great views. Sometimes the best discoveries are hiding in plain sight. Did you know that Moab sandstone began as giant sand dunes 190 million years ago? The Navajo sandstone was once part of one of the largest deserts on Earth. While hiking, you can still see frozen ripple marks from the ancient dunes.
6: Join us next week for more stories from Canyon Country and MoabRadio.com.

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2: 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People come from all over the world to see the beauty of southeastern Utah, and one of the most breathtaking drives anywhere is right here, Highway 191 through Moab. But this road demands your attention. There are long stretches with no shoulders, tight lanes, and heavy traffic from locals, visitors, trucks, and recreation vehicles. Every year, serious accidents happen here, and sadly, members of our community have lost their lives. Many of those crashes have something in common. Drivers looking at the scenery instead of the road. Drivers trying to pass because they're in a hurry. Drivers forgetting that the vehicle ahead may slow down suddenly. If you're visiting Moab, we're glad you're here. We hope you enjoy the incredible beauty of our area. But please remember, this road is not a racetrack. Slow down, stay alert. And if you're behind someone going a little slower, take a deep breath and be patient. Because arriving a minute later is always better than not arriving at all. 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

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But I always thought if they ever had a chance to sit down and talk face to face, they might realize they got a lot in common.

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And one old boy said, "Hey, Tex, where'd you park your horse?" A friend just pulled his hat down low, but they couldn't be ignored. One husky fella said, "I think I'll rip that hat right off your head." That's when my friend turned around, and this is what he said.

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See, it used to be my daddy's, but last year he passed on. My nephew skinned the rattler that makes up this old hat band. But back in 69, he died in Vietnam. Now, the eagle feather was given to me by an Indian friend of mine. But someone ran him down somewhere around that Arizona line. And a real special lady gave me this hat pin. But I don't know if I'll ever see her again.

Now, if your leather jacket means to you what this hat means to me, then I guess we understand each other and we'll just let it be. But if you still think it's funny, man, you got my back up against the wall. And if you touch my hat, you're gonna have to fight us all. 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And he turned back to the others and they all just kind of shuffled on outside. But when my friend turned back towards me, I noticed his old hat brim, well, it was turned up in a big old Texas grin.

0: From the KCYN and KCPX newsroom, this is the news from Moab in southeastern Utah.
1: The top story across southeastern Utah continues to be the ongoing wildfire emergency in San Juan County. The Babylon Fire remains a major focus for firefighters and emergency managers as crews continue working to slow the fire's spread under extremely dry conditions. Evacuation readiness remains in effect for portions of the county, and residents in affected areas should stay alert and be prepared to leave if conditions change. Fire activity and

0: firefighters, and support personnel remain assigned to the incident. In Emery County, the Green River Energy Center continues full operations, supplying electricity to the regional power grid while also investing in local communities. The project has announced scholarship funding for area students and financial support for the Farron Fire Department to help strengthen emergency response capabilities. If you're traveling this week, expect heavier traffic along US 191 between Blanding, Monticello, and Moab as fire crews and support vehicles continue moving throughout the region.
1: This has been the news from the KCYN and KCPX news team.
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3: Canyon Country Computer Satellite Weather. For tonight, partly cloudy skies, overnight low around 72. For Friday, clear skies, sunny and hot with a high near 104. Friday night, clear skies with an overnight low around 73. For Saturday, sunny and hot with a high near 107. Saturday night, some clouds, mostly clear skies and a low around 76. For Sunday, clear skies, it's going to be sunny and hot with a high near 108. Sunday night, partly cloudy, low around 80. I'm Chris Keith.
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7: From Red Rock Heat to High Desert Trails, this is KCYN's Moab Outdoor Report. 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Headlines and alerts. National Weather Service has Moab running hot, with highs near 100 this week, plus smoke possible depending on wind direction. BLM and Utah fire managers show stage two restrictions across the state on private, unincorporated, and BLM lands. Canyonlands reports the Needles District temporarily closed from the Babylon fire. Arches remains open. Hike of the week, Hickman Bridge Trail, managed by the National Park Service in Capitol Reef near Highway 24. It's 1.7 miles round trip, moderate, with about 400 feet of gain. Current surface is dry sandstone, packed dirt, and exposed ledges. Road conditions were updated July 9th, with weather changes possible fast. Go early, carry water, and watch slick rock edges. Bike Trail of the Week. Intrepid Trail System at Dead Horse Point State Park. Start near the Visitor Center or main Intrepid Trailhead. Build green to blue loops from about 1/2 mile to 17 miles on slick rock and mixed desert single track. Trail Forks reports the system clear and very dry this week. Ride morning shade, control speed near viewpoints, and bring more water than normal. Off-road Trail of the Week. Onion Creek Road, managed by the BLM northeast of Moab off Highway 128. It's about 20 miles round trip, a 3 on the Moab scale, best for high clearance vehicles. Current conditions are dry, dusty, and washboarded with shallow creek crossings. Under stage 2 restrictions, keep hot exhaust off grass and no open flames. This has been your Moab Outdoor Report, brought to you by Dewey's Bar and Restaurant located in Eddie McStiff's Plaza, open daily at 11:30 a.m.

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3: The top story across southeastern Utah continues to be the ongoing wildfire emergency in San Juan County. The Babylon Fire remains a major focus for firefighters and emergency managers as crews continue working to slow the fire's spread under extremely dry conditions. Evacuation readiness remains in effect for portions of the county, and residents in affected areas should stay alert and be prepared to leave if conditions change. Fire activity and containment levels can shift rapidly, so officials are encouraging everyone to monitor San Juan County Emergency Management for the latest evacuation information before traveling into the area. The fire has also forced the closure of large sections of the Mantee-La Salle National Forest near Monticello, along with parts of Canyonlands National Park's Needles District. Smoke continues to affect air quality in portions of San Juan County, including Monticello and Blanding. More than 1,000 firefighters and support personnel remain assigned to the incident. In Emery County, the Green River Energy Center continues full operations, supplying electricity to the regional power grid while also investing in local communities. The project has announced scholarship funding for area students and financial support for the Farron Fire Department to help strengthen emergency response capabilities. If you're traveling this week, expect heavier traffic along US 191 between Blanding, Monticello, and Moab as fire crews and support vehicles continue moving throughout the region.
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5: Canyon Country Computer Satellite Weather. For tonight, partly cloudy skies, overnight low around 72. For Friday, clear skies, sunny and hot with a high near 104. Friday night, clear skies with an overnight low around 73. For Saturday, sunny and hot with a high near 107. Saturday night, some clouds, mostly clear skies, and a low around 76. For Sunday, clear skies, it's going to be sunny and hot with a high near 108. Sunday night, partly cloudy, low around 80. I'm Chris Keith.
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8: Welcome to This Week in Moab, where we explore the history, legends, movies, people, and landscapes that make southeastern Utah one of the most remarkable destinations on Earth. This week, we'll revisit the birth of a famous national park, travel back to a classic Hollywood Western, visit a hidden overlook, and discover why local rocks were once part of the Sahara Desert.
9: On July 9, 1929, President Herbert Hoover signed the proclamation creating Arches National Monument. At the time, only a handful of travelers had seen the sandstone arches north of Moab. Local railroad agent Alexander Ringhofer spent years encouraging government officials to visit the area. His efforts paid off, and the new monument protected a unique geological landscape. Now, nearly a century later, millions of visitors from around the world come to experience this desert treasure.
8: Moab Movie Minute. This week's feature is the 1969 Western, McKenna's Gold. Many of the movie's canyon scenes were filmed in southeastern Utah, using the cliffs and mesas around Moab to create an untamed frontier. Today, those landscapes remain unchanged, allowing fans to experience the scenery as it was 50 years ago.
9: Landmark of the Week. This week, we're visiting the Jug Handle Arch Overlook, just north of Moab. It's a natural arch that can be viewed without a long hike. The arch sits high above the highway, resembling a stone jug handle. Morning light is best for photos, and pullouts offer great views. Sometimes the best discoveries are hiding in plain sight. Did you know that Moab sandstone began as giant sand dunes 190 million years ago? The Navajo sandstone was once part of one of the largest deserts on Earth. While hiking, you can still see frozen ripple marks from the ancient dunes.
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2: 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People come from all over the world to see the beauty of southeastern Utah, and one of the most breathtaking drives anywhere is right here. Highway 191 through Moab. But this road demands your attention. There are long stretches with no shoulders, tight lanes, and heavy traffic from locals, visitors, trucks, and recreation vehicles. Every year, serious accidents happen here. And sadly, members of our community have lost their lives. Many of those crashes have something in common. Drivers looking at the scenery instead of the road. Drivers trying to pass because they're in a hurry. Drivers forgetting that the vehicle ahead may slow down suddenly. If you're visiting Moab, we're glad you're here. We hope you enjoy the incredible beauty of our area. But please remember, this road is not a racetrack. Slow down, stay alert. And if you're behind someone going a little slower, take a deep breath and be patient. Because arriving a minute later is always better than not arriving at all. From your friends at KCYN 97.1 FM, let's work together to keep Highway 191 safe.

He's a ranch hand in a pinch, man. 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'Cause she's a gold digger with a quick trigger. 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

0: country. 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
3: The top story across southeastern Utah continues to be the ongoing wildfire emergency in San Juan County. The Babylon Fire remains a major focus for firefighters and emergency managers as crews continue working to slow the fire's spread under extremely dry conditions. Evacuation readiness remains in effect for portions of the county, and residents in affected areas should stay alert and be prepared to leave if conditions change. Fire activity and containment levels can shift rapidly, so officials are encouraging everyone to monitor San Juan County Emergency Management for the latest evacuation information before traveling into the area. The fire has also forced the closure of large sections of the Mantee-La Salle National Forest near Monticello, along with parts of Canyonlands National Park's Needles District. Smoke continues to affect air quality in portions of San Juan County, including Monticello and Blanding. More than 1,000 firefighters and support personnel remain assigned to the incident. In Emory County, the Green River Energy Center continues full operations, supplying electricity to the regional power grid while also investing in local communities. The project has announced scholarship funding for area students and financial support for the Farron Fire Department to help strengthen emergency response capabilities. If you're traveling this week, expect heavier traffic along US 191 between Blanding, Monticello, and Moab as fire crews and support vehicles continue moving throughout the region.
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5: Kenyon Country Computer Satellite Weather. For tonight, partly cloudy skies, overnight low around 72. For Friday, clear skies, sunny and hot with a high near 104. Friday night, clear skies with an overnight low around 73. For Saturday, sunny and hot with a high near 107. Saturday night, some clouds, mostly clear skies and a low around 76. For Sunday, clear skies, it's going to be sunny and hot with a high near 108. Sunday night, partly cloudy, low around 80. I'm Chris Keith.
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7: From red rock heat to high desert trails, this is KCYN's Moab Outdoor Report. I'm your local trail guide, Ferdy Pacheco. Headlines and alerts. National Weather Service has Moab running hot, with highs near 100 this week, plus smoke possible depending on wind direction. BLM and Utah fire managers show stage 2 restrictions across the state on private, unincorporated, and BLM lands. Canyonlands reports the Needles District temporarily closed from the Babylon Fire. Arches remains open. Hike of the week, Hickman Bridge Trail, managed by the National Park Service and Capitol Reef near Highway 24. It's 1.7 miles round trip, moderate, with about 400 feet of gain. current surface is dry sandstone, packed dirt, and exposed ledges. Road conditions were updated July 9th, with weather changes possible fast. Go early, carry water, and watch slick rock edges. Bike Trail of the Week, Intrepid Trail System at Dead Horse Point State Park. Start near the Visitor Center or main Intrepid Trailhead. Build green to blue loops from about 1/2 mile to 17 miles on slick rock and mixed desert single track. Trail Forks reports the system clear and very dry this week. Ride morning shade, control speed near viewpoints, and bring more water than normal. Off-road trail of the week, Onion Creek Road, managed by the BLM northeast of Moab off Highway 128. It's about 20 miles round trip, a 3 on the Moab scale, best for high clearance vehicles. Current conditions are dry, dusty, and washboarded with shallow creek crossings. Under stage 2 restrictions, keep hot exhaust off grass and no open flames. This has been your Moab Outdoor Report, brought to you by Dewey's Bar and Restaurant, located in Eddie McStiff's Plaza, open daily at 11:30 a.m.

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2: 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Highway 191 is one of the most beautiful drives in America. Towering red rock cliffs, wide open skies, and views that stop people in their tracks. But for the people who live here, Highway 191 isn't just a scenic highway. It's our way to work, our way home, and the road our families travel every day. Over the past few years, members of our community have lost their lives on this road. Some were neighbors, some were friends, some were people just passing through. Many accidents happen because drivers are distracted by the incredible scenery around Moab. Others happen when someone gets impatient and tries to pass on a narrow stretch of highway. Remember, Highway 191 has long stretches with no shoulders. There isn't much room for mistakes, so if you're traveling through our area, we ask one simple thing. Please slow down. Take in the beauty safely. Keep your eyes on the road, and only pass when it's truly safe and necessary. A few seconds of patience could save a life. 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
3: The top story across southeastern Utah continues to be the ongoing wildfire emergency in San Juan County. The Babylon Fire remains a major focus for firefighters and emergency managers as crews continue working to slow the fire's spread under extremely dry conditions. Evacuation readiness remains in effect for portions of the county, and residents in affected areas should stay alert and be prepared to leave if conditions change. Fire activity and containment levels can shift rapidly, so officials are encouraging everyone to monitor San Juan County Emergency Management for the latest evacuation information before traveling into the area. The fire has also forced the closure of large sections of the Mantee-La Salle National Forest near Monticello, along with parts of Canyonlands National Park's Needles District. Smoke continues to affect air quality in portions of San Juan County, including Monticello and Blanding. More than 1,000 firefighters and support personnel remain assigned to the incident. In Emery County, the Green River Energy Center continues full operations, supplying electricity to the regional power grid while also investing in local communities. The project has announced scholarship funding for area students and financial support for the Farron Fire Department to help strengthen emergency response capabilities. If you're traveling this week, expect heavier traffic along US 191 between Blanding, Monticello, and Moab as fire crews and support vehicles continue moving throughout the region.
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5: Your Canyon Country computer satellite weather. For the rest of the morning, it'll be partly cloudy with a low around 72 and a northwest wind 5 to 10 miles an hour. As we head into the day, it's going to be sunny and hot with a high near 104 and a west-southwest wind around 5 miles an hour. And for Friday night, it'll be mostly clear with a low around 73 and a west-northwest wind around 5 miles an hour. I'm Troy Alcorn.
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8: Hey Moab, this is Grand County Emergency Manager Kate Finley. Here in Moab, we know that during monsoon season, it's important to watch the weather and be careful if planning to spend time in creek corridors, slot canyons, and dry washes. Keep an eye on predicted storms and rain by checking the forecast on the National Weather Service website or your favorite weather app. If storms or rain are possible anywhere in the area, stay out of narrow creek corridors, slot canyons, and washes, and spread the word with neighbors and visitors. Whether you're on foot, in a vehicle, or on a bike, turn around, don't drown. In Moab, we know it's always safer to wait out the storm.
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10: On July 9, 1929, President Herbert Hoover signed the proclamation creating Arches National Monument. At the time, only a handful of travelers had seen the sandstone arches north of Moab. Local railroad agent Alexander Ringhofer spent years encouraging government officials to visit the area. His efforts paid off, and the new monument protected a unique geological landscape. Now, nearly a century later, millions of visitors from around the world come to experience this desert treasure.
9: Moab Movie Minute. This week's feature is the 1969 Western, McKenna's Gold. Many of the movie's canyon scenes were filmed in southeastern Utah, using the cliffs and mesas around Moab to create an untamed frontier. Today, those landscapes remain unchanged, allowing fans to experience the scenery as it was 50 years ago.
10: Landmark of the Week. This week, we're visiting the Jug Handle Arch Overlook, just north of Moab. It's a natural arch that can be viewed without a long hike. The arch sits high above the highway, resembling a stone jug handle. Morning light is best for photos, and pullouts offer great views. Sometimes the best discoveries are hiding in plain sight. Did you know that Moab sandstone began as giant sand dunes 190 million years ago? The Navajo sandstone was once part of one of the largest deserts on Earth. While hiking, you can still see frozen ripple marks from the ancient dunes.
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2: Highway 191. One of the most beautiful stretches of road in the Southwest. It winds through Red Rock Canyons, desert skies, and the gateway to places we all love. Arches, Canyonlands, home. But over the past 10 years, this highway has also taken something from us. Mothers, fathers, sons, daughters, friends, neighbors. Lives changed forever in a moment that could never be taken back. Highway 191 has no shoulders in many places. Sharp curves, steep hills, heavy truck traffic. And during the summer months, thousands of visitors unfamiliar with the road, all sharing the same narrow ribbon of pavement. Today, KCYN pauses to remember those who never made it home, to honor the families who carry that loss every day, and to remind every one of us behind the wheel, slow down, pay attention, give each other space, arrive alive, because no view, no schedule, no destination is worth a life. From all of us at KCYN, 97.1 FM, this tribute is for those we've lost and for those still traveling. Highway 191 today.

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3: The top story across southeastern Utah continues to be the ongoing wildfire emergency in San Juan County. The Babylon Fire remains a major focus for firefighters and emergency managers as crews continue working to slow the fire's spread under extremely dry conditions. Evacuation readiness remains in effect for portions of the county, and residents in affected areas should stay alert and be prepared to leave if conditions change. Fire activity and containment levels can shift rapidly, so officials are encouraging everyone to monitor San Juan County Emergency Management for the latest evacuation information before traveling into the area. The fire has also forced the closure of large sections of the Mantee-La Salle National Forest near Monticello, along with parts of Canyonlands National Park's Needles District. Smoke continues to affect air quality in portions of San Juan County, including Monticello and Blanding. More than 1,000 firefighters and support personnel remain assigned to the incident. In Emery County, the Green River Energy Center continues full operations, supplying electricity to the regional power grid while also investing in local communities. The project has announced scholarship funding for area students and financial support for the Farron Fire Department to help strengthen emergency response capabilities. If you're traveling this week, expect heavier traffic along US 191 between Blanding, Monticello, and Moab as fire crews and support vehicles continue moving throughout the region.
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5: Your Canyon Country Computer Satellite weather. For the rest of the morning, it'll be partly cloudy with a low around 72 and a northwest wind 5 to 10 miles an hour. As we head into the day, it's going to be sunny and hot with a high near 104 and a west-southwest wind around 5 miles an hour. And for Friday night, it'll be mostly clear with a low around 73 and a west-northwest wind around 5 miles an hour. I'm Troy Alcorn.
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10: 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I'm your local trail guide, Ferdy Pacheco. Headlines and alerts. National Weather Service has Moab running hot, with highs near 100 this week, plus smoke possible depending on wind direction. BLM and Utah fire managers show stage 2 restrictions across the state on private, unincorporated, and BLM lands. Canyonlands reports the Needles District temporarily closed from the Babylon Fire. Arches remains open. Hike of the week, Hickman Bridge Trail, managed by the National Park Service in Capitol Reef near Highway 24. It's 1.7 miles round trip, moderate, with about 400 feet of gain. current surface is dry sandstone, packed dirt, and exposed ledges. Road conditions were updated July 9th, with weather changes possible fast. Go early, carry water, and watch slick rock edges. Bike Trail of the Week, Intrepid Trail System at Dead Horse Point State Park. Start near the Visitor Center or main Intrepid Trailhead. Build green to blue loops from about 1/2 mile to 17 miles on slick rock and mixed desert single track. Trail Forks reports the system clear and very dry this week. Ride morning shade, control speed near viewpoints, and bring more water than normal. Off-road trail of the week, Onion Creek Road, managed by the BLM northeast of Moab off Highway 128. It's about 20 miles round trip, a 3 on the Moab scale, best for high clearance vehicles. Current conditions are dry, dusty, and washboarded with shallow creek crossings. Under stage 2 restrictions, keep hot exhaust off grass and no open flames. This has been your Moab Outdoor Report, brought to you by Dewey's Bar and restaurant located in Eddie McStiff's Plaza, open daily at 11:30 a.m.
1: Big John. 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
11: Every morning at the mine, you could see him arrive. He stood 6'6" and weighed 245, kind of broad at the shoulder and narrow at the hip. And everybody knew you didn't give no lip to Big John.

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He didn't say much, he kind of quiet and shy. And if you spoke at all, you just said hi to Big John. Somebody said he came from New Orleans, where he got in a fight over a Cajun queen, and a crashing blow from a huge right hand sent a Louisiana fella to the promised land.

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Through the dust and the smoke of this man-made hell walked a giant of a man that the miners knew well, grabbed a sagging timber and gave out with a groan, and like a giant oak tree...

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Now there's only one left down there to save Big John. With Jackson Timbers, they started back down. 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

0: 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Hold on, he just fell off his horse. Holy cow. 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
1: 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Highway 191 runs through one of the most beautiful landscapes in the world. Towering red rock cliffs, wide desert skies, and views that make people want to slow down and take it all in. And that's exactly the problem. Every year, accidents happen on Highway 191 because drivers are looking at the scenery instead of the road ahead. This highway has long stretches with no shoulders, heavy traffic, and very little room for mistakes. In recent years, members of our community have lost their lives here. So if you're visiting Moab, we're glad you came. Take pictures, enjoy the views, but please do it safely. Keep your eyes on the road, give yourself extra time, and only pass when it's absolutely safe to do so. Because the most important view of all is the road in front of you. 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
1: The top story across southeastern Utah continues to be the ongoing wildfire emergency in San Juan County. The Babylon Fire remains a major focus for firefighters and emergency managers as crews continue working to slow the fire's spread under extremely dry conditions. Evacuation readiness remains in effect for portions of the county, and residents in affected areas should stay alert and be prepared to leave if conditions change. Fire activity and containment levels can shift rapidly, so officials are encouraging everyone to monitor San Juan County Emergency Management for the latest evacuation information before traveling into the area. The fire has also forced the closure of large sections of the Mantee-LaSalle National Forest near Monticello, along with parts of Canyonlands National Park's Needles District. Smoke continues to affect air quality in portions of San Juan County, including Monticello and Blanding. More than 1,000 firefighters and support personnel remain assigned to the incident. In Emory County, the Green River Energy Center continues full operations, supplying electricity to the regional power grid while also investing in local communities. The project has announced scholarship funding for area students and financial support for the Farron Fire Department to help strengthen emergency response capabilities. If you're traveling this week, expect heavier traffic along US 191 between Blanding, Monticello, and Moab as fire crews and support vehicles continue moving throughout the region.
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3: Your Canyon Country Computer Satellite Weather. For the rest of the morning, it'll be partly cloudy with a low around 72 and a northwest wind 5 to 10 miles an hour. As we head into the day, it's going to be sunny and hot with a high near 104 and a west-southwest wind around 5 miles an hour. And for Friday night, it'll be mostly clear with a low around 73 and a west-northwest wind around 5 miles an hour. I'm Troy Alcorn.
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8: 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This week, we'll revisit the birth of a famous national park, travel back to a classic Hollywood Western, visit a hidden overlook, and discover why local rocks were once part of the Sahara Desert.
9: On July 9, 1929, President Herbert Hoover signed the proclamation creating Arches National Monument. At the time, only a handful of travelers had seen the sandstone arches north of Moab. Local railroad agent Alexander Ringhofer spent years encouraging government officials to visit the area. His efforts paid off, and the new monument protected a unique geological landscape. Now, nearly a century later, millions of visitors from around the world come to experience this desert treasure.
8: Moab Movie Minute. This week's feature is the 1969 Western, McKenna's Gold. Many of the movie's canyon scenes were filmed in southeastern Utah, using the cliffs and mesas around Moab to create an untamed frontier. Today, those landscapes remain unchanged, allowing fans to experience the scenery as it was 50 years ago.
9: Landmark of the Week. This week, we're visiting the Jug Handle Arch Overlook, just north of Moab. It's a natural arch that can be viewed without a long hike. The arch sits high above the highway, resembling a stone jug handle. Morning light is best for photos, and pullouts offer great views. Sometimes the best discoveries are hiding in plain sight. Did you know that Moab sandstone began as giant sand dunes 190 million years ago? The Navajo sandstone was once part of one of the largest deserts on Earth. While hiking, you can still see frozen ripple marks from the ancient dunes.
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2: By the looks of this facility, we may have been preceded by other aliens.
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2: Let's ask this human employee.
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5: 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People come from all over the world to see the beauty of southeastern Utah. And one of the most breathtaking drives anywhere is right here. Highway 191 through Moab. But this road demands your attention. There are long stretches with no shoulders, tight lanes, and heavy traffic from locals, visitors, trucks, and recreation vehicles. Every year, serious accidents happen here. And sadly, members of our community have lost their lives. Many of those crashes have something in common. Drivers looking at the scenery instead of the road. Drivers trying to pass because they're in a hurry. Drivers forgetting that the vehicle ahead may slow down suddenly. If you're visiting Moab, we're glad you're here. We hope you enjoy the incredible beauty of our area. But please remember, this road is not a racetrack. Slow down, stay alert, and if you're behind someone going a little slower,

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It's late at night, and we're all alone, baby. But just the music of the radio, the soft rain falling outside. Nobody's coming, and no one's gonna telephone.

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And I love him, and I miss him, and here's our tribute to the great Charlie Pratt.

0: is life. Yeah, just a loving this life. 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
2: The top story across southeastern Utah continues to be the ongoing wildfire emergency in San Juan County. The Babylon Fire remains a major focus for firefighters and emergency managers as crews continue working to slow the fire's spread under extremely dry conditions. Evacuation readiness remains in effect for portions of the county, and residents in affected areas should stay alert and be prepared to leave if conditions change. Fire activity and containment levels can shift rapidly, so officials are encouraging everyone to monitor San Juan County Emergency Management for the latest evacuation information before traveling into the area. The fire has also forced the closure of large sections of the Mantee-La Salle National Forest near Monticello, along with parts of Canyonlands National Park's Needles District. Smoke continues to affect air quality in portions of San Juan County, including Monticello and Blanding. More than 1,000 firefighters and support personnel remain assigned to the incident. In Emery County, the Green River Energy Center continues full operations, supplying electricity to the regional power grid while also investing in local communities. The project has announced scholarship funding for area students and financial support for the Farron Fire Department to help strengthen emergency response capabilities. If you're traveling this week, expect heavier traffic along US 191 between Blanding, Monticello, and Moab as fire crews and support vehicles continue moving throughout the region.
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4: Your Canyon Country Computer Satellite weather. For the rest of the morning, it'll be partly cloudy with a low around 72 and a northwest wind 5 to 10 miles an hour. As we head into the day, it's going to be sunny and hot with a high near 104 and a west-southwest wind around 5 miles an hour. And for Friday night, it'll be mostly clear with a low around 73 and a west-northwest wind around 5 miles an hour. I'm Troy Alcorn.
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5: From red rock heat to high desert trails, this is KCYN's Moab Outdoor Report. I'm your local trail guide, Ferdy Pacheco. Headlines and alerts. National Weather Service has Moab running hot, with highs near 100 this week, plus smoke possible depending on wind direction. BLM and Utah fire managers show stage 2 restrictions across the state on private, unincorporated, or BLM lands. Canyonlands reports the Needles District temporarily closed from the Babylon Fire. Arches remains open. Hike of the week, Hickman Bridge Trail, managed by the National Park Service in Capitol Reef near Highway 24. It's 1.7 miles round trip, moderate, with about 400 feet of gain. Current surface is dry sandstone, packed dirt and exposed ledges. Road conditions were updated July 9th, with weather changes possible fast. Go early, carry water, and watch slick rock edges. Bike Trail of the Week, Intrepid Trail System at Dead Horse Point State Park. Start near the Visitor Center or main Intrepid Trailhead. Build green to blue loops from about 1/2 mile to 17 miles on slick rock and mixed desert single track. Trail Forks reports the system clear and very dry this week. Ride morning shade, control speed near viewpoints, and bring more water than normal. Off-road trail of the week, Onion Creek Road, managed by the BLM northeast of Moab off Highway 128. It's about 20 miles round trip, a 3 on the Moab scale, best for high clearance vehicles. Current conditions are dry, dusty, and washboarded with shallow creek crossings. Under stage 2 restrictions, keep hot exhaust off grass and no open flames. 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

If you're in the cattle business, you know the market can change fast. One week prices look great, the next week not so much. That's why more ranchers are using Livestock Risk Protection, or LRP, to help protect the value of their cattle. Joni McDonald with Momentum Ag in Monticello isn't just an insurance agent. Her own family use LRP and PRF pasture insurance on their cattle operation, so she understands how important it is to protect a rancher's livelihood. LRP helps guard against market downturns while allowing the flexibility to sell their cattle when they want and where they want. Momentum Ag also offers PRF pasture rangeland and forage insurance, which protect grazing land from lack of rainfall. For local service and real support of our ranching community and youth programs, call Joni McDonald at 435-979-2683. That's Joni McDonald with Momentum Ag, 435-979-2683. 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Highway 191 is one of the most beautiful drives in America. Towering red rock cliffs, wide open skies, and views that stop people in their tracks. But for the people who live here, Highway 191 isn't just a scenic highway. It's our way to work, our way home, and the road our families travel every day. Over the past few years, members of our community have lost their lives on this road. Some were neighbors, some were friends, some were people just passing through. Many accidents happen because drivers are distracted by the incredible scenery around Moab. Others happen when someone gets impatient and tries to pass on a narrow stretch of highway. Remember, Highway 191 has long stretches with no shoulders. There isn't much room for mistakes, so if you're traveling through our area, we ask one simple thing. Please slow down. Take in the beauty safely. Keep your eyes on the road, and only pass when it's truly safe and necessary. A few seconds of patience could save a life. 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
2: The top story across southeastern Utah continues to be the ongoing wildfire emergency in San Juan County. The Babylon Fire remains a major focus for firefighters and emergency managers as crews continue working to slow the fire's spread under extremely dry conditions. Evacuation readiness remains in effect for portions of the county, and residents in affected areas should stay alert and be prepared to leave if conditions change. Fire activity and containment levels can shift rapidly, so officials are encouraging everyone to monitor San Juan County Emergency Management for the latest evacuation information before traveling into the area. The fire has also forced the closure of large sections of the Mantee-La Salle National Forest near Monticello, along with parts of Canyonlands National Park's Needles District. Smoke continues to affect air quality in portions of San Juan County, including Monticello and Blanding. More than 1,000 firefighters and support personnel remain assigned to the incident. In Emery County, the Green River Energy Center continues full operations, supplying electricity to the regional power grid while also investing in local communities. The project has announced scholarship funding for area students and financial support for the Farron Fire Department to help strengthen emergency response capabilities. If you're traveling this week, expect heavier traffic along US 191 between Blanding, Monticello, and Moab as fire crews and support vehicles continue moving throughout the region.
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4: Your Canyon Country Computer Satellite weather. For the rest of the morning, it'll be partly cloudy with a low around 72 and a northwest wind 5 to 10 miles an hour. As we head into the day, it's going to be sunny and hot with a high near 104 and a west-southwest wind around 5 miles an hour. And for Friday night, it'll be mostly clear with a low around 73 and a west-northwest wind around 5 miles an hour. I'm Troy Alcorn.
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7: Welcome to This Week in Moab, where we explore the history, legends, movies, people, and landscapes that make southeastern Utah one of the most remarkable destinations on Earth. 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
8: On July 9, 1929, President Herbert Hoover signed the proclamation creating Arches National Monument. At the time, only a handful of travelers had seen the sandstone arches north of Moab. Local railroad agent Alexander Ringhofer spent years encouraging government officials to visit the area. His efforts paid off, and the new monument protected a unique geological landscape. Now, nearly a century later, millions of visitors from around the world come to experience this desert treasure.
7: Moab Movie Minute. This week's feature is the 1969 Western, McKenna's Gold. Many of the movie's canyon scenes were filmed in southeastern Utah, using the cliffs and mesas around Moab to create an untamed frontier. Today, those landscapes remain unchanged, allowing fans to experience the scenery as it was 50 years ago.
8: Landmark of the Week. This week, we're visiting the Jug Handle Arch Overlook, just north of Moab. It's a natural arch that can be viewed without a long hike. The arch sits high above the highway, resembling a stone jug handle. Morning light is best for photos, and pullouts offer great views. Sometimes the best discoveries are hiding in plain sight. Did you know that Moab sandstone began as giant sand dunes 190 million years ago? The Navajo sandstone was once part of one of the largest deserts on Earth. While hiking, you can still see frozen ripple marks from the ancient dunes.
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0: Hey, Slim. What you eating?
1: I'm chewing on some of that Jackass Joe's UFO jerky we bought last night at Jackass Joe's in Cranston Junction.
0: Coyotes are loud tonight.
1: They sure are, Clayton.
2: Dang, that shooting star just landed near the horses.
1: Look at there. Two green lizards are coming this way.
3: Earthlings, we are trying to locate Jackass Joe's.
1: Well, I'll be danged.
4: Yes, we are searching for Jackass Joe's UFO jerky in Crescent Junction, Utah.
3: Yes, at the junction of I-70 and Highway 191, exit 182.
2: Huh. Well, you two horny toads are a few miles away.
1: Yeah, we are a few miles outside of Green River, Utah.
4: Well, this looks eerily like Mars to me.
1: Don't worry, that there jerky has no jackass in it.
2: Oh, Slim.
5: Highway 191, one of the most beautiful stretches of road in the Southwest. It winds through red rock canyons, desert skies, and the gateway to places we all love. Arches, canyonlands, home. But over the past 10 years, this highway has also taken something from us. Mothers, fathers, sons, daughters, friends, neighbors. Lives changed forever in a moment that could never be taken back. Highway 191 has no shoulders in many places. Sharp curves, steep hills, heavy truck traffic. And during the summer months, thousands of visitors unfamiliar with the road, all sharing the same narrow ribbon of pavement. Today, KCYN pauses to remember those who never made it home, to honor the families who carry that loss every day, and to remind every one of us behind the wheel, slow down, pay attention, give each other space, arrive alive, because no view, no schedule, no destination is worth a life. From all of us at KCYN, 97.1 FM, this tribute is for those we've lost and for those still traveling. Highway 191 today.

0: From the KCYN and KCPX newsroom, this is the news from Moab in southeastern Utah.
1: The top story across southeastern Utah continues to be the ongoing wildfire emergency in San Juan County. The Babylon Fire remains a major focus for firefighters and emergency managers as crews continue working to slow the fire's spread under extremely dry conditions. Evacuation readiness remains in effect for portions of the county, and residents in affected areas should stay alert and be prepared to leave if conditions change. Fire activity and containment levels can shift rapidly, so officials are encouraging everyone to monitor San Juan County Emergency Management for the latest evacuation information before traveling into the area. The fire has also forced the closure of large sections of the Mantee-La Salle National Forest near Monticello, along with parts of Canyonlands National Park's Needles District. Smoke continues to affect air quality in portions of San Juan County, including Monticello and Blanding. More than 1,000 firefighters and support personnel remain assigned to the incident. In Emery County, the Green River Energy Center continues full operations, supplying electricity to the regional power grid while also investing in local communities. The project has announced scholarship funding for area students and financial support for the Farron Fire Department to help strengthen emergency response capabilities. If you're traveling this week, expect heavier traffic along US 191 between Blanding, Monticello, and Moab as fire crews and support vehicles continue moving throughout the region.
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3: Canyon Country Computer Satellite Weather. An extreme heat watch is in effect starting Saturday. Well, this morning, clear skies, sunny and hot today with a high of 104. It'll be partly quiet tonight, low 72. Sunny and hot Friday, high 104. Clear skies Friday night, low 72. Saturday and Sunday, very hot with sunny skies. Highs each day this weekend, 108 degrees. I'm meteorologist Jim Rinaldi.
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6: 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Headlines and alerts. National Weather Service has Moab running hot, with highs near 100 this week, plus smoke possible depending on wind direction. BLM and Utah fire managers show stage 2 restrictions across the state on private, unincorporated, and BLM lands. Canyonlands reports the Needles District temporarily closed from the Babylon Fire. Arches remains open. 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It's 1.7 miles round trip, moderate, with about 400 feet of gain. Current surface is dry sandstone, packed dirt, and exposed ledges. Road conditions were updated July 9th, with weather changes possible fast. Go early, carry water, and watch slick rock edges. Bike Trail of the Week, Intrepid Trail System at Dead Horse Point State Park. Start near the Visitor Center or main Intrepid Trailhead. Build green to blue loops from about 1/2 mile to 17 miles on slick rock and mixed desert single track. Trail Forks reports the system clear and very dry this week. Ride morning shade, control speed near viewpoints, and bring more water than normal. Off-road Trail of the Week, Onion Creek Road, managed by the BLM northeast of Moab off Highway 128. It's about 20 miles round trip, a 3 on the Moab scale, best for high clearance vehicles. Current conditions are dry, dusty, and washboarded with shallow creek crossings. Under stage 2 restrictions, keep hot exhaust off grass and no open flames. 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

0: for the show show.
1: I believe this has happened before, but a flight instructor took up a student. They're flying in a small Cessna. It's a Cessna 150, really low, very small plane, single engine prop, and goes up with the student. And during the flight, he gets up there and he goes, the student's 22 years old. And he says to her, all right, you know what to do. You can take care of this. He takes his headphones off, undoes his seatbelt, and jumps out the airplane. Kills himself.
2: What?
1: Yep, he's dead. And now she's left flying this plane as a student pilot by herself.
3: That is like nightmare scenario.
2: That's the craziest thing I think I've ever heard in my entire life.
1: The craziest that one of the
2: that
1: craziest
2: is one of the crazy. I mean, you're up on a flight instruction with your instructor, and the instructor
1: just
2: jumps out and says it's
1: done. Yeah, he's done. She landed by herself and was fine. The plane was fine. She was fine. I don't know if she would you ever. There's no way she continues, right? Would you continue your flight
2: continue
1: lesson
2: on as a pilot? I don't think so.
1: I
2: don't know.
4: Well,
2: I mean,
4: she landed it successfully and was fine, so. You already showed that she's decent.
1: There's videos on YouTube I enjoy watching. It's like if you look up ATC, it's air traffic control, ATC audio, stuff like that. There's one a husband and wife, and the husband had a heart attack. He was the pilot, and she was just in the right seat. He had a heart attack. She didn't know how to fly, and they had to bring in a pilot to the tower to talk her down exactly what to do. Okay, pull
2: and
1: the power to here.
2: She pulled it off?
1: And she landed it, yeah.
2: Wow.
1: It was a King Air. It was a big airplane.
2: Wow,
1: it's a twin.
2: Yeah, very complex aircraft.
1: Yeah, yeah, right?
2: Yeah. I mean, that was the reason your wife learned how to fly. Because
1: I'm overweight and I'm probably going to have work.
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2: Hey, it's Big D and Bubba. Out here, you know the drill.
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2: What the? What was that?
3: Well, that was just the Bubba Bartosh getting ready to do the Canyon Country evening drive.
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5: 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Highway 191 runs through one of the most beautiful landscapes in the world. 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Every year, accidents happen on Highway 191 because drivers are looking at the scenery instead of the road ahead. This highway has long stretches with no shoulders, heavy traffic, and very little room for mistakes. 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So if you're visiting Moab, we're glad you came. Take pictures, enjoy the views, but please do it safely. 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
1: There have been so many great lyrics written in country music, notwithstanding, I'm going to hire a wino to decorate my house. What a great line. but it seems like I have been, every day I wake up or sometime in the morning, I have the same line over and over. And I've come to decide this is maybe the greatest country lyric ever written, in my opinion. And it's from, it's on my phone, Bub. It's Gary Allen, Her Man.
2: Okay.
1: And it's this line.
3: Cause I've been a wildcatter and a go-go getter, been an SOB right down to the letter.
1: That's it. Been an SOB right down to the letter. That's great.
4: Very clever.
1: What a great line. Well, I think that's
2: country music is full of gems like that, though.
1: Yeah, what do you guys have?
2: I'm gonna go classic. I'm gonna go Loretta and Conway, one of my all-time favorites here. Hold on.
5: You're the reason our kids are ugly.
2: It doesn't get much better and much countryer than that.
5: The money ain't everything, but I love you just the same.
1: You're the reason our kids are ugly.
2: All right.
1: That's pretty good. Carson, what you got?
4: Reba.
6: But I couldn't see spinning the rest.
2: Which part?
4: Oh, we're about to get to it.
6: You know, I might have been born just plain white trash, but fancy wasn't my name.
2: It is kind of an exclamation point.
4: I wear that lyric as armor. It is so powerful. I love it.
1: Producer Schaefer, what you got? Best, greatest country lyric ever.
7: All mine, it's a classic. Good Old Boys Like Me by Don Williams.
2: What line?
7: I can still hear the soft southern winds in the live oak trees.
3: I can still hear the soft southern winds in the live oak trees.
1: Are you crying? You're the reason our kids are ugly. Country music, I mean, it scratches every itch.
3: Tennessee.
2: I always like that too, the Williams boys, and yeah, that was a good line. That song is full of good lines.
7: Oh, the entire song is just incredible.
2: It's so poetic.
1: Garrett, what you got, bud?
8: Mine's Aaron Tippin, You've Got to Stand for Something, and the line is, "Whatever you do today, you'll have to sleep with tonight."
9: Whatever you do today, you'll have to sleep with tonight.
1: Yeah.
9: Say you got to stand for something, or you'll fall for anything.
1: Also, that is a great line.
2: Yeah.
1: I mean,
2: got to be your own man, not a puppet on a string. Also, another good line.
1: Yeah, I love Aaron.

0: anything.
1: Can we get an honorable mention to brothers wearing beads and he smokes a lot of dope?
2: That's pretty good.
3: And here's the best version of that song.
2: Oh, the only version. That's all I hear now when I hear it.

0: Big D and Bubba before the show.
1: Did you tell Carson about the Young Washington movie, how much you liked it?
2: No, I didn't. Yeah.
1: He got me. I want to go see it. I saw the preview for it.
2: I saw the trailer. We then talked about, you know, going to the premiere, and we couldn't do it because of whatever the things were. We called Joel for King and Country, talked to him about it. He was on the set filming that new movie, Drummer Boy, which is going to be out at Christmas, which I saw the preview for that. The trailer of that looks amazing. But I went to see the Young Washington movie last night with my daughter. It was so good. And you, Carson, as someone who loves all the Regency stuff, you know, all the British royalty type, you know, period things like Pride and Prejudice and all, it's
3: okay,
2: all
3: but
2: of
3: you
2: that.
3: Also know that my Roman Empire is the American Revolution.
2: Did you go to see Young Washington yet?
3: Well, no.
2: It is unbelievable.
3: Okay, so I'm all in for that. Like, this is where yay British society until we show up. Well, and then I have no use for you across the pond.
2: It literally does show like his evolution of, you know, all he wanted to do was be a British officer. Mm-hmm. And you know, he was not a man of standing, and he was not a man of education and this and that. And it's all about these challenges that were set in front of him the whole time. Even romantically, there's a nice little romantic twist in there as well. And
3: so is there somebody before Martha?
2: Yes.
3: Is that what
2: yes, there was.
3: Well, now you there have was me
2: a
3: intrigued.
2: There was a first kiss in everything.
3: What?
2: Yeah, I'm telling you, it's so good.
3: Was he betrothed to another?
2: He would have loved to have been. That's all I can say.
1: Is it historically accurate?
2: From what I understand, yes. I mean, even like the parts about, because my daughter after the movie was talking about the bullet holes and stuff like that. I don't want to give too much away, but yeah, that is historically.
1: I don't think there's any spoiler alert.
2: I know. Well, I mean, obviously, there's a whole movie about George Washington that nobody knows anything about because it's the stuff that ended before he was on the quarter.
1: Yeah.
2: You know, like, that's basically
3: that's
2: nowadays.
3: That's the currency you go to?
2: In 2026, what do you know about George Washington? Well, he was the first president, and he's on the money.
3: Mm-hmm.
2: And then what?
1: Yeah.
2: He chopped down a cherry tree or something. He doesn't lie or whatever. Go see the movie. It is fantastic. If you love history, if you love America, if you love anything, it's such a good movie. I literally cried a tear of pride at the end. Like, I welled up. I'm like, that is so great. Like, I love America. Now you're laughing
1: Bubba
2: at
1: said
2: me.
1: If you love
3: you
1: it, Bubba said, if you
2: I
1: love
2: did,
1: it, if you
2: I,
1: love
2: I,
1: history, if you
2: I,
1: love America, if you love anything.
2: I welled up.
1: If you love
2: do
1: anything.
2: Do you
3: love
2: in your heart?
1: If you love anything, go see it.

0: Before the show.
1: Hey, Carson, what's going on?
2: Good morning. I feel like I'm about to blow your mind. It was very recently that Big D, we were talking about the count on Sesame Street.
1: Yeah.
2: And you realized that he counts, but also
1: he's
2: because Count Dracula.
1: Yeah, it was a big moment in my
2: life. Okay, hold on. It's about to get even deeper.
1: Okay.
2: Did you know that, garlic repels vampires, steak through the heart kills them. Uh-huh. Also, if you want to thwart them, you throw a bag of rice at them because vampires cannot resist counting grains of rice.
3: Wait, and what?
2: It is a folklore that I just stumbled upon last night.
1: And so it's even, now it's triply.
2: Yes.
1: Why
2: and so the count
1: character
2: on Sesame Street, actually his lore is that much deeper.
3: Because he counts
2: the grains of rice.
3: He counts everything.
2: Yes. That apparently vampires have OCD and need to count everything. But grains of rice was a way that you could thwart them. This is European, Chinese.
3: It's real?
1: Yeah, it's if you're being chased by vampires because they suffer from
2: arithmomania. I know, I couldn't say it either.
1: You can spill
3: a
1: bag of rice or seeds on the ground. The vampire will be forced to stop and count every single grain, buying you time to escape.
2: Yes. I was reading a fan fiction last night and this came up, I was very excited.
3: Our ancestors were so dumb.
2: They? We're here. They lived. Maybe they were throwing rice at vampires. You don't know.
1: I tell you, we were talking about the characters from the Muppets that are in Sesame Street. Mm-hmm. I didn't realize that
3: there was crossover. Yeah.
1: You got, what were they?
4: Fozzie Bear.
1: Fozzie, the pig.
4: The chef.
1: Frog. Kermit the Frog. Is that it?
4: I think Big Bird made an appearance.
2: On the Muppets?
4: Yeah, on the Muppets in a movie.
3: Big Bird was in the Muppet movie.
1: Oh. So, yeah.
3: Hey, guys! Yeah, the whole little thing where he's chasing the car.
2: Oh.
1: Bubba's like a child.
3: Dude, I used to love that movie.
1: King guy. How'd he go? What'd he say?
3: I'm sorry, I can't hear you. What?
1: That's funny.

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1: Hey there, this is Bubba Bartosh. I want to let you know that I host the Canyon Country Evening Drive Monday through Friday here on KCYN from 3 to 6 p.m. Tune in and have some fun with me. 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

0: Now, more of the Big D and Bubba before the show.
1: So they did the study of small things that make men 10 times hotter. Small things that make men 10 times hotter.
2: Being 6 foot plus, that's one. That's a very small thing.
1: You know, actually, height was not on the list at all. But nail trimming is.
3: Yes.
1: A good sense of humor. Mm-hmm. Returning carts to the in parking lots.
3: Let's go. Yes.
2: Because that just shows that you're not lazy and you're a good human.
1: Cart narcs. Knowing how to talk to children.
3: It's good. Yeah.
1: Good manners. Can cook. Mm-hmm. Pulling your own weight in the house. Showing compassion to pets or animals. Brushing your teeth daily.
3: Our standards so low that we decided that's a plus in your favor, not just a mandate?
1: Yep. Humility, being reliable, kindness when no one's watching, like
2: that's a big
1: how
2: one.
1: You treat a waiter is a big one, too. But yeah, height did not get on there at all.
2: That's weird.
1: It is surprising. Carson,
2: because if you were looking at the stuff I'm looking at,
3: yeah,
2: height is always on there.
1: Oh, really?
2: Oh, yeah.
1: That is just...
2: Must be over 6 foot tall. Swipe left. See ya.
1: Hey, Carson, is it a big deal to you?
3: No. Mm-mm, not at all.
2: No, you know, she likes some short kings.
3: No, like the last guy I dated was... I mean, I think he would tell you who's 5 inches taller than me. He was maybe 2 inches taller than me.
1: But he's still taller.
3: Yeah, but it's... Okay, but
1: I wear
3: heels. You
1: ever dated anyone shorter?
3: Yes. Well, no, I dated someone who was equal height. But again, I wear heels. I wear boots. So that now puts
1: Have
3: me
1: you
3: at
1: gone
3: a height.
1: Out into a date where you are taller than the guy because of what you're wearing or whatever?
3: No, but I'm also...
1: See, that's my...
3: But I'm like 5 foot
2: I had a
3: on
2: late...
3: a good day. I'm not... Like, most women are around 5'5", 5'6". I think that's average. I'm shorter than average, so...
2: I had a lady who was 5'11", try to match with me, and she's sitting in the queue right now. I'm like, what do I do with this?
1: You guys just don't see eye to eye or what?

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1: Now, buckle up for today's new Big D and Bubba. It's starting next.
2: From the KCYN and KCPX newsroom, this is the news from Moab in southeastern Utah.
3: The top story across southeastern Utah continues to be the ongoing wildfire emergency in San Juan County. The Babylon Fire remains a major focus for firefighters and emergency managers as crews continue working to slow the fire's spread under extremely dry conditions. Evacuation readiness remains in effect for portions of the county, and residents in affected areas should stay alert and be prepared to leave if conditions change. Fire activity and containment levels can shift rapidly, so officials are encouraging everyone to monitor San Juan County Emergency Management for the latest evacuation information before traveling into the area. The fire has also forced the closure of large sections of the Mantee-La Salle National Forest near Monticello, along with parts of Canyonlands National Park's Needles District. Smoke continues to affect air quality in portions of San Juan County, including Monticello and Blanding. More than 1,000 firefighters and support personnel remain assigned to the incident. In Emory County, the Green River Energy Center continues full operations, supplying electricity to the regional power grid while also investing in local communities. The project has announced scholarship funding for area students and financial support for the Farron Fire Department to help strengthen emergency response capabilities. If you're traveling this week, expect heavier traffic along US 191 between Blanding, Monticello, and Moab as fire crews and support vehicles continue moving throughout the region.
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5: Canyon Country Computer Satellite Weather and Extreme Heat Warning goes into effect noon Saturday. This morning, a clear sky, a sunny hot day today with a high of 104. It'll be mainly clear tonight, low 72. Scorching heat for Saturday with sunny skies, a high 108. Mainly clear Saturday night, low 74. Another hot one Sunday with sunny skies, high 108. Sunny and hot Monday, high 106. I'm meteorologist Jim Rinaldi.
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9: Welcome to This Week in Moab, where we explore the history, legends, movies, people, and landscapes that make southeastern Utah one of the most remarkable destinations on Earth. This week, we'll revisit the birth of a famous national park, travel back to a classic Hollywood Western, visit a hidden overlook, and discover why local rocks were once part of the Sahara Desert.
10: On July 9, 1929, President Herbert Hoover signed the proclamation creating Arches National Monument. At the time, only a handful of travelers had seen the sandstone arches north of Moab. Local railroad agent Alexander Ringhofer spent years encouraging government officials to visit the area. His efforts paid off, and the new monument protected a unique geological landscape. Now, nearly a century later, millions of visitors from around the world come to experience this desert treasure.
9: Moab Movie Minute. This week's feature is the 1969 Western, McKenna's Gold. Many of the movie's canyon scenes were filmed in southeastern Utah, using the cliffs and mesas around Moab to create an untamed frontier. Today, those landscapes remain unchanged, allowing fans to experience the scenery as it was 50 years ago.
10: Landmark of the Week. This week, we're visiting the Jug Handle Arch Overlook, just north of Moab. It's a natural arch that can be viewed without a long hike. The arch sits high above the highway, resembling a stone jug handle. Morning light is best for photos, and pullouts offer great views. Sometimes the best discoveries are hiding in plain sight. Did you know that Moab sandstone began as giant sand dunes 190 million years ago? The Navajo sandstone was once part of one of the largest deserts on Earth. While hiking, you can still see frozen ripple marks from the ancient dunes.
9: Join us next week for more stories from Canyon Country and MoabRadio.com.

0: 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It's Friday.
1: Hello, planet Earth. I'm your announcer, David Angel. 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

0: for all the people back on Earth. In the beginning, God created the heaven and the earth. And God said, let there be light. And there was light. And God bless all of you on the good earth.
1: Airport, that's your airport. Go for stating.
2: Roger.
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4: 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Hi, good morning.
5: Hey, good morning. You ever hear those deer whistles on your car?
4: They don't work. I know. Somebody told me they actually attract the deer.
5: Oh, do they really?
4: Yeah, it's like,
5: well,
4: you
5: back
4: know.
5: In the day.
4: Oh, you know what that does? It brings you to the scene of the accident. Quicker.
5: Yeah. Beep. Yeah, there are these little things that they're like little plastic that you glued on this on your hood or something like that.
4: Yeah, and then it like whistles as you drive, and apparently it's a high pitch and they don't like it.
5: Yeah.
4: Or they're curious and they just freeze like a deer in the headlights.
5: How much money do you think whoever came up with that made?
4: A lot.
5: A lot.
4: A lot.
5: A lot. And it was bogus. Think about all the people who make money bogus.
4: Well, I don't know if it's bogus. I don't know anything about it, so I don't want to say it's bogus. I don't want to.
5: What, are you afraid he's going to come after you or something?
4: He might. I mean, you might say.
5: But you'll hear him. You'll hear him coming.
6: Flag waving, hail raising, sons of America. This is the Big D and Bubba Show.
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5: 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People come from all over the world to see the beauty of southeastern Utah, and one of the most breathtaking drives anywhere is right here, Highway 191 through Moab. But this road demands your attention. There are long stretches with no shoulders, tight lanes, and heavy traffic from locals, visitors, trucks, and recreation vehicles. Every year, serious accidents happen here, and sadly, members of our community have lost their lives. Many of those crashes have something in common. Drivers looking at the scenery instead of the road. Drivers trying to pass because they're in a hurry. Drivers forgetting that the vehicle ahead may slow down suddenly. If you're visiting Moab, we're glad you're here. We hope you enjoy the incredible beauty of our area. But please remember, this road is not a racetrack. Slow down, stay alert. And if you're behind someone going a little slower, take a deep breath and be patient. Because arriving a minute later is always better than not arriving at all. From your friends at KCYN 97.1 FM, let's work together to keep Highway 191 safe.

0: All right. Erica says, I know they say that money talks, but all mine says is goodbye.
1: Aww. Jared says, I had a neck brace fitted years ago, and I've never looked back since.
0: Amy says, I'd be a lot more excited about the state fair if they had a lasagna pavilion.
1: And Ethan tweets, why did the ghost go to rehab? Because he was addicted to booze.
0: Man, y'all use that one today. All right, get a good tweet.

0: And that's today's Big D and Bubba Tasty Tweets. Bubba Bubba Flavored.
1: Greetings, music lovers.
2: Hello, world. This is the event mankind has been waiting for.

0: we need to do is get crazy. Can't get amen.
1: Amen.
0: We need to get wild.
1: Yeah.
0: We need to.
1: Yeah.

0: always this cheerful. Forget the work and blues and let the
1: good times roll. I told you I got the itch. I'm burning up. I'm a hunk of electric corpuscles.
2: You were incredibly confident. It's not about being good, it's about being great. That was great.
3: Time to wake up and get it done. Fridays are better with Big D and Bob.

0: It's Morgan Wallen and Post Malone. I ain't coming back with Big D and Bubba.
1: Hey, I'm going to ask you to picture something for us for a second. You're late somewhere, so you jump in the car and you start speeding to get there before you're any later than you already are. And you're on your way and you kill someone. I mean, pretty heavy, right?
0: Well, that is the reality of speeding. Lives are changed in an instant. Being late isn't an excuse to speed. Remember, speeding catches up with you. And this message is brought to you by NHTSA.
2: Hey, Big D Bubba. Hey, good morning. How are you?
0: Pretty good. How are you?
2: Pretty good. Hey, my name is Ben.
1: Hey, Ben.
2: Yeah, love your show. I listen to you guys every morning.
0: Oh, thank you, man. What are you up to today?
2: Oh, good. Nothing much. Just stayed home because of the hot weather.
1: Oh, yeah? Okay.
0: I wish we had that luxury. I don't want to go to work today because it's hot. I don't want to go to work today because it's cold. That's kind of nice.
2: I can't work because I'm retired. I'm on disability benefits.
0: Well, still, you get to decide when and where you work. That's pretty great.
2: Yeah.
1: So will you stay around the house and just what are you going to do?
2: Oh, got to do some house cleaning. I got cats to take care of. Three pets.
0: You got three cats?
2: Oh, yeah.
0: Yeah. Yeah, that's a lot of fur to keep up with.
2: Yeah. I love cute cats.
0: I'll be honest, my next animal, I want to be one of those bald cats, those hairless ones. The sphinxes or whatever they call them. Yeah, because... Yeah.
1: They got powers. Don't they have special powers?
0: They do. They don't shed. They don't have hair to shed. And to me, that is the only negative with a cat.
2: Well, what did I have? I got that Bissell. Removed what? Pet dander. Oh, it's powerful.
0: I've got a little robot that goes around my house all day. It's still a lot of fur.
2: Oh, wow. So, yeah. So, all right, love you guys every day. Have a good one.
0: Dude, you too. Bye-bye.
1: See ya.
2: Bye-bye.

0: horses.
1: That's Lainey Wilson. Wildflowers and Wild Horses. We're Big D and Bubba. 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
2: Hey, how's it going?
3: Hey, good. What you got going on?
2: Not much. Just having a ball, listening to your morning, every show, every morning. I'm having an awesome time.
3: Thank you. You sound like about like us. What you got planned for the weekend?
2: Pretty much. I don't make plans like the head. I just do whatever. Oh. But tonight I got going to karaoke.
1: Oh, I love karaoke.
3: What's your go-to song?
2: Luke Bryan. Shake it for me.
3: All right, let's see how you do. What's your name?
2: Dawn.
3: All right. Dawn, you're on stage. Here we go.
1: Dawn now. You know you got everybody looking. All right, Dawn.
3: Take it away.
1: Got a little boom in my big truck. Come on, Dawn. The Georgia mug. Gonna watch you make me fall in love.
3: Don, are you?
2: Don,
3: you got to do better than this tonight, because I don't want to hear.
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1: 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I made that up to bring up the fact that I love The Hunt for Red October, and I think I'm going to watch it tonight. It's a little long. Man, I like that movie.
0: It's been so long since I've seen The Hunt for Red October that I don't remember. It was like Sean Connery played a Russian guy.
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9: 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Here in Moab, we know that during monsoon season, it's important to watch the weather and be careful if planning to spend time in creek corridors, slot canyons, and dry washes. 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Whether you're on foot, in a vehicle, or on a bike, turn around, don't drown. In Moab, we know it's always safer to wait out the storm.

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1: 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Shout out to one of our pals, Mr. Colt Ford. 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
1: That is Colt Ford and Joe Diffie. No trash in my trailer. That is how a weekend gets kicked off.

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2: The top story across southeastern Utah continues to be the ongoing wildfire emergency in San Juan County. The Babylon Fire remains a major focus for firefighters and emergency managers as crews continue working to slow the fire's spread under extremely dry conditions. Evacuation readiness remains in effect for portions of the county, and residents in affected areas should stay alert and be prepared to leave if conditions change. Fire activity and containment levels can shift rapidly, so officials are encouraging everyone to monitor San Juan County Emergency Management for the latest evacuation information before traveling into the area. The fire has also forced the closure of large sections of the Mantee-La Salle National Forest near Monticello, along with parts of Canyonlands National Park's Needles District. Smoke continues to affect air quality in portions of San Juan County, including Monticello and Blanding. More than 1,000 firefighters and support personnel remain assigned to the incident. In Emery County, the Green River Energy Center continues full operations, supplying electricity to the regional power grid while also investing in local communities. The project has announced scholarship funding for area students and financial support for the Farron Fire Department to help strengthen emergency response capabilities. If you're traveling this week, expect heavier traffic along US 191 between Blanding, Monticello, and Moab as fire crews and support vehicles continue moving throughout the region.
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4: Canyon Country Computer Satellite Weather and Extreme Heat Warning goes into effect noon Saturday. This morning, a clear sky, a sunny hot day today with a high of 104. It'll be mainly clear tonight, low 72. Scorching heat for Saturday with sunny skies, a high 108. Mainly clear Saturday night, low 74. Another hot one Sunday with sunny skies, high 108. Sunny and hot Monday, high 106. I'm meteorologist Jim Rinaldi.
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8: From red rock heat to high desert trails, this is KCYN's Moab Outdoor Report. I'm your local trail guide, Ferdy Pacheco. Headlines and alerts. National Weather Service has Moab running hot, with highs near 100 this week, plus smoke possible depending on wind direction. BLM and Utah fire managers show stage 2 restrictions across the state on private, unincorporated, and BLM lands. Canyonlands reports the Needles District temporarily closed from the Babylon fire. Arches remains open. 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It's 1.7 miles round trip, moderate, with about 400 feet of gain. Current surface is dry sandstone, packed dirt, and exposed ledges. Road conditions were updated July 9th, with weather changes possible fast. Go early, carry water, and watch slick rock edges. Bike Trail of the Week, Intrepid Trail System at Dead Horse Point State Park. Start near the Visitor Center or main Intrepid Trailhead. Build green to blue loops from about 1/2 mile to 17 miles on slick rock and mixed desert single track. Trail Forks reports the system clear and very dry this week. Ride morning shade, control speed near viewpoints, and bring more water than normal. Off-road trail of the week, Onion Creek Road, managed by the BLM northeast of Moab off Highway 128. It's about 20 miles round trip, a 3 on the Moab scale, best for high clearance vehicles. Current conditions are dry, dusty, and washboarded with shallow creek crossings. Under Stage 2 restrictions, keep hot exhaust off grass and no open flames. 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

0: Ella Langley and Morgan. 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
1: Hey, I'm going to ask you to picture something for us for a second. You're late somewhere, so you jump in the car and you start speeding to get there before you're any later than you already are. And you're on your way and you kill someone. I mean, pretty heavy, right?
0: Well, that is the reality of speeding. Lives are changed in an instant. Being late isn't an excuse to speed. Remember, speeding catches up with you. And this message is brought to you by NHTSA.
1: What are you doing after work today?
2: I might go. I had a friend who's like taking a little time off before their kids go back to school and everything. And he said, let's go ride bikes today. And I was like, okay.
1: Are you eight?
2: No, he's just into fitness.
1: Oh.
2: And I'm into fitness in a mouth. I want to eat. But...
1: Hey, what are you doing today after work?
2: No, so I'm going to go.
1: You're going to go bike riding go with your buddy.
2: I'm going bike riding with my buddy. But the difference is what he doesn't know is I have one of those electric bikes.
1: Oh, that is great.
2: So I'm going to show up and I'm going to pull this out of the back of the truck and he's going to be like, that's cheating. And I'm going to be like, whatever, man.
1: That's right.
2: Because I got, remember I got that when I injured my calf. Yes. I wanted to still ride bikes. And
1: so you don't have to pedal at all?
2: You don't if you don't want to. You can go like 19 miles without pedaling.
1: Oh my God. Is it noisy?
2: No. It's stealth, man.
1: It's quiet.
2: Special forces use these.
1: Do they really?
2: Oh yeah.
1: The same, will he even know that you're... I mean, is it obvious it's got to...
2: Oh, yeah, man.
1: Oh, okay.
2: Yeah, because I'm not going to be pedaling.
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Highway 191 is one of the most beautiful drives in America. Towering red rock cliffs, wide open skies, and views that stop people in their tracks. But for the people who live here, Highway 191 isn't just a scenic highway. It's our way to work, our way home, and the road our families travel every day. Over the past few years, members of our community have lost their lives on this road. Some were neighbors, some were friends, some were people just passing through. Many accidents happen because drivers are distracted by the incredible scenery around Moab. Others happen when someone gets impatient and tries to pass on a narrow stretch of highway. Remember, Highway 191 has long stretches with no shoulders. There isn't much room for mistakes. 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
0: Aw.
1: You know, there's a lot of memories going on with the show, with my mom and I jamming out to the Friday song, and just, like, the really easy questions and all of that. So, you know what? You guys rock.
0: Wow. Thank you very much. It means a lot.
1: No problem. Thank you.
2: It's Friday. We're all in a great mood. Yes. The weekend's almost here.
3: This is Sparta!
4: Oh, oh, oh. You want it on double cheeseburger and all the other filler we

0: guys. It's Friday.
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3: She was dressed to kill. I was in my booth.

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1: Hey, you can find us online. We're at Big D and Bubba on all the socials.
2: So I'm sure you've seen all the stuff about hydration and all that kind of, oh, it's so hot, summer's here, blah, blah, blah, blah. You know, make sure that you're hydrating. So there was this company that went and they did all the best hydration beverages. Obviously, water is always going to be in the top of the list. But I, you know, pickle juice, because it contains potassium and sodium, it actually slows down the digestive system, that kind of stuff. Well, the big one for me that I didn't know, I was like, there's no way this is true. So I actually had to go and Google it after I saw the thing on TV the other day. Milk, whole milk, is one of the most bestest hydrators on planet Earth.
1: Yeah, chocolate milk's really good.
2: I didn't know chocolate milk was.
1: Yeah, I think chocolate milk's even better than just regular white milk.
2: Dude, then I am well hydrated.
1: Mm-hmm. I love a good, there's nothing better than a good cold chocolate milk.
2: Dude, I'm with
1: I
2: you
1: mean,
2: on
1: like
2: that.
1: The ones like from the dairy, you know, not It's like from it's like Jim Bob's Farm, and you're like, yes.
2: Yeah.
1: And you got to shake it because it's got its cream on top.
2: Also, I do need to let people know that coffee, you know, a lot of people say coffee, because people tell me all the time, stay hydrated. I'm like, if you knew how much coffee I drink every day, I'm very well hydrated. They're like, it's a diuretic. It's causing you to let go of more than you keep. That is actually not true. The amount, you know, that you're consuming is not going to, it kind of offsets.
1: You're a great doctor. I would follow whatever you just said.
3: Thanks, well, Dr. Nick.
1: What did you just say?
2: I'm just saying, you really, if you're drinking, you know, coffee, and then he doubled it's not going to be a thing.
1: Yeah. It's the best.
3: This is Bubba justifying his coffee consumption.
1: Bubba drinks probably 15 cups a day.
2: And a lot of milk. So between the two, I am well
3: tripled
2: hydrated.
3: Down. Now
2: and,
3: he tripled down.
2: And
3: tripled
2: I love pickle juice, and I will sip some pickle juice from the jar.
1: All right, thank you.

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1: You know, growing up it sucks. It's terrible because when you're a kid and you hit this summertime. Remember how in summertime seemed like it was like so long? It lasted forever?
0: Mm-hmm. It was awesome. It was an entire season.
1: I mean, it was a quarter of the year.
0: It felt like it.
2: It felt like it, yeah.
1: And I would say 3 months. I forget how much. It could have been 2 months or I don't remember. But it seemed like we were off for a long, long time. Mm-hmm. And going back to school, I didn't remember anything. No. I always had that fear, that week out of going back to school of like, I don't remember. I don't even know how to write in cursive. I don't.
0: I have uneducated
2: it
0: myself.
2: It was the worst when you were in high school and they'd make you take a foreign language. And you would only remember so much to get through the tests.
1: Yes.
2: And then the summer and you'd go back and you're in Spanish 2 or Latin 3. And
1: oh, yeah. I remember the ones who took Latin. Did you take Latin?
2: Yeah.
1: Why?
2: Because I'm really bad at spelling. And they said it would help me with my SATs to figure out definitions. So I would be able to find the derivatives of words. So that's why I took it. And then I continued in college and actually became a member of the Classics Honor Society. So I got a little tassel.
0: Wow.
2: Aren't I fancy? There were like three of us who bothered. So I think that's why they gave it to me. I wasn't
0: real good.
2: Was
0: James Vanderbeek in the same Latin class?
2: No, he was not.
0: He seems like a Latin guy.
1: How did he do on his SEC scores?
2: I don't know. We were not seated in the same place. Thank you for asking.
1: I took French, just as dumb.
2: Do you remember any of it?
1: I remember Jean Chardon, La Salle de Classe, Je cherche le livre, je trouve le livre, je tourne à la page 5.
0: Goûtons voir si le vin est bon.
1: Yeah.
2: I don't know what any of that means.
1: I didn't even say it great. I don't think so.
0: Mine was drinking. Mine was like taste and see how good the wine is or something like
1: mine
0: that.
1: Mine was I came into the room and sat down and turned to page 5 or something. It's not good. But yeah, I agree. By the end of the summer, I couldn't remember. Remember the first day she would walk in? And everyone's like, why? And you just know. And she does it for like the whole first week.
0: And we're all expected to fall in place.
2: Yeah, I'm looking at the guy next to me at his paper. I'm just like, oh, yeah, that sounds right. I'm just going to write down what he wrote.

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1: Hey, good morning.
2: Hey, man.
1: How you doing this morning?
2: Good. What's up?
1: Driving with my kid.
0: That is the worst.
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0: 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Did you know that Big D and Bubba were once extras on the TV show Yellowstone? Listen closely.
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0: Boys around here, it's Blake Shelton with Big D and Bubba.
1: Bubba, what is your great idea?
0: I say we bring back something from radio's past that has gone away. Everybody in broadcasting has worked at a bunch of radio stations, you know, through the years. My very first radio station, we had a station van, and every summer we called it the Weenie Wagon. And so what we would do is we would trade out with, like, the grocery store. We would get, like, for mentions on the air, we would get, like, all these hot dogs and buns and, you know, condiments and all that kind of stuff. And then we would tell people, throughout the summer, you tell us where the party is happening, and you never know, the Weenie Wagon might show up. And we renamed the station van the Weenie Wagon. And then we would just go show up at random people's houses, or random parks, or whatever, wherever people may be. We would take the speakers out, set them up on top of the van.
1: That's fun.
0: Pull out the charcoal grill. We had a portable volleyball net that we would set up. And we would just hang out and meet people. And we had, like, drinks also from the grocery store.
1: That was
0: drinks
1: also traded.
0: Food provided by the grocery store. Yeah, exactly.
1: Yeah. I love it.
2: And
1: it
2: I
0: was
2: do
0: so,
2: too.
0: It was so much fun. Like, I just remembered.
1: Oh, I don't want to go out. Actually do it. I mean, that's a lot. I got stuff to do.
2: I'll listen to somebody else do
1: it. Yeah, that sounds fun.
2: Why don't you do it, Bubba?
0: I would totally do it. I'm just throwing this out there because we need to bring back things like the Weenie Wagon. The Weenie Wagon is great. All summer long, we could be the Weenie Wagon station. And they'd be like, oh, those are the guys that do the Weenie Wagon.
1: We're weenies or something.
0: No, we're not weenies, but we're out there providing the weenies.
1: Yeah.
0: And I think it would be cool. I don't know. Maybe it's just me pining for nostalgia.
2: Your chance to catch up with Big D and Bubba.
0: Dude.
2: And the Weenie Wagon.
1: Can you cut the mustard? I don't know.
2: Right.
0: If your party cuts the mustard,
3: relish this chance.
2: We'd relish hanging out with you.
0: We can write this. We can turn this around.
1: I
0: am sending an email to the program director, and we're going to make this happen this year.
1: Okay, great.
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2: The top story across southeastern Utah continues to be the ongoing wildfire emergency in San Juan County. The Babylon Fire remains a major focus for firefighters and emergency managers as crews continue working to slow the fire's spread under extremely dry conditions. Evacuation readiness remains in effect for portions of the county, and residents in affected areas should stay alert and be prepared to leave if conditions change. Fire activity and containment levels can shift rapidly, so officials are encouraging everyone to monitor San Juan County Emergency Management for the latest evacuation information before traveling into the area. The fire has also forced the closure of large sections of the Mantee-La Salle National Forest near Monticello, along with parts of Canyonlands National Park's Needles District. Smoke continues to affect air quality in portions of San Juan County, including Monticello and Blanding. More than 1,000 firefighters and support personnel remain assigned to the incident. In Emory County, the Green River Energy Center continues full operations, supplying electricity to the regional power grid while also investing in local communities. The project has announced scholarship funding for area students and financial support for the Farron Fire Department to help strengthen emergency response capabilities. If you're traveling this week, expect heavier traffic along US 191 between Blanding, Monticello, and Moab as fire crews and support vehicles continue moving throughout the region.
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4: Canyon Country Computer Satellite Weather and Extreme Heat Warning goes into effect noon Saturday. This morning, a clear sky, a sunny hot day today with a high of 104. It'll be mainly clear tonight, low 72. Scorching heat for Saturday with sunny skies, a high 108. Mainly clear Saturday night, low 74. Another hot one Sunday with sunny skies, high 108. Sunny and hot Monday, high 106. I'm meteorologist Jim Rinaldi.
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8: Welcome to This Week in Moab, where we explore the history, legends, movies, people, and landscapes that make southeastern Utah one of the most remarkable destinations on Earth. 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
9: On July 9, 1929, President Herbert Hoover signed the proclamation creating Arches National Monument. At the time, only a handful of travelers had seen the sandstone arches north of Moab. Local railroad agent Alexander Ringhofer spent years encouraging government officials to visit the area. His efforts paid off, and the new monument protected a unique geological landscape. Now, nearly a century later, millions of visitors from around the world come to experience this desert treasure.
8: Moab Movie Minute. This week's feature is the 1969 Western, McKenna's Gold. Many of the movie's canyon scenes were filmed in southeastern Utah, using the cliffs and mesas around Moab to create an untamed frontier. Today, those landscapes remain unchanged, allowing fans to experience the scenery as it was 50 years ago.
9: Landmark of the Week. This week, we're visiting the Jug Handle Arch Overlook, just north of Moab. It's a natural arch that can be viewed without a long hike. The arch sits high above the highway, resembling a stone jug handle. Morning light is best for photos, and pullouts offer great views. Sometimes the best discoveries are hiding in plain sight. Did you know that Moab sandstone began as giant sand dunes 190 million years ago? The Navajo sandstone was once part of one of the largest deserts on Earth. While hiking, you can still see frozen ripple marks from the ancient dunes.
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1: Hello.
2: Good morning. Hey, I want to thank you guys for, you got an awesome show.
0: Oh, thank you, man.
2: I listen to you every morning. And my question is to you, would you like to share with your listeners how you two guys got together?
0: Oh, wow. Okay.
2: You seem so much alike.
0: You know, we couldn't be more different.
2: Really?
0: Yeah, oh, yeah. And I think that's why we make a good, I was going to say couple.
3: You can say it. Why fight? Don't fight it.
0: I think this is
3: love
0: why
3: is
0: we
3: love.
0: Make
3: let
0: great,
3: it go.
0: I think this is why we make a great radio team is that we are so very different.
2: How did you guys get together on the radio?
0: Well, actually, Big D's wife put us together.
3: Yep.
2: Oh.
3: She's the one who recommended it anyway.
0: Because what happened is Big D had another partner on the radio and...
3: He got fired.
0: And
3: then Bubba was doing afternoons. And then everyone was like, well, they're like, we're going to do this national search and find you a partner, which is like...
0: It's the way it's normally done. They put people together and just hope it works.
3: That's the problem. They hope it works. The reason why, here's the deal. The reason why you have like, oh, that was my favorite morning show, radio show, and then they're gone. Well, it's because they didn't work. Like, the chemistry wasn't there. And it is lightning in a bottle.
0: If you do get that chemistry, you're not going to keep them. They're going to go anyway.
3: They're going to go to a larger market. You know, they're going to go to Chicago.
0: They'll be in New York City tomorrow.
3: Or whatever. And we've had those options, and we've turned them down because of we enjoyed the syndication part of it. But we got together and it worked, and we had our moments.
0: Well, you got to tell the story about the first time Big D's wife says, you should get Bubba to go and be your partner. Don't do this national search. And you were like, yeah, okay. Yeah. So you went in. I'm in the what we have is called a production studio where you make commercials. And Big D walks in there and makes some small talk and then asks me,
3: hey, do you want to do mornings together? And he said,
0: nah,
3: I'm good. So it took, 2 weeks or so for you to finally come around? And
0: yeah, and then we tried it, and yeah, you're right. There were some growing pains because, again, we're very different. I would be out all night and then try to come in and do the radio show. And
3: he would fall asleep at the board in the morning. It was pretty great. But, yeah, that's how it happened. And so that, kids, is how your mom and I became a thing.
0: Yeah.
2: Wow. Very interesting. That's a short version. Okay. Thank you very much.
3: You're very welcome.
0: Thanks for asking. Nobody ever asked that question. So.
2: You betcha.
0: All right, man. You take care.
2: Y'all have a good day now.
0: You too. Bye-bye.
2: All right. Bye.
4: 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And let the good times roll. It's finally Friday with Big D and Bubba.
1: Hey, what's up? It's Big D and Bubba. The Cup knockout round, it's now, and DraftKings has you covered.
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5: Highway 191, one of the most beautiful stretches of road in the Southwest. It winds through red rock canyons, desert skies, and the gateway to places we all love. Arches, canyonlands, home. But over the past 10 years, this highway has also taken something from us. Mothers, fathers, sons, daughters, friends, neighbors. Lives changed forever in a moment that could never be taken back. Highway 191 has no shoulders in many places. Sharp curves, steep hills, heavy truck traffic, and during the summer months, thousands of visitors unfamiliar with the road, all sharing the same narrow ribbon of pavement. 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
1: Good morning. Happy Friday. I just wanted to give a shout out to all the grown-ups with ADD, medicated or not. When you're growing up, they didn't call it ADD. They just said you weren't paying attention.
2: Oh, right. Yeah, yeah. No,
0: I'm sorry,
2: right.
0: What was going on?
2: Yeah, I believe, I'm pretty sure Bubba has that. You know.
1: Is it medicated or not medicated?
0: Not.
2: I mean, medicated by like something prescribed? Not really. Most of his stuff is over the counter, drinkable, I'm pretty sure.
0: I get it in liquid form.
1: Well, my son was diagnosed when he was way young, and they medicated him because of the brain attention problem, attention span, whatever it does. Well, happy Friday.
0: Well, happy Friday to
2: you. Happy Friday to you. This was a fun one. Have a great day.
1: You too. Bye-bye.
0: All right, bye.
3: 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It's Friday. We're all in a great mood. The weekend's almost here.
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1: 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It's finally Friday with Big D and Bubba.

0: That's Ella Langley, Be Her. And we're Big D and Bubba. 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
1: So we had a call that we missed. Schaefer said that they wanted to tell how much they liked the show, and we missed them, and so we wanted to call back because, good Lord, we don't get enough of these.
0: Right.
1: Hi there. We want to call and tell you how much we love you.
2: Well, I love you guys too. Thank you.
1: Well, we're big fans of you, and we
0: love your ears every day.
1: Yeah, you make us laugh, and make us giggle, kind of make us get through our day. You know, we got all kinds of crap going on, and you're a nice relief from it all.
2: Well, I appreciate it, and I appreciate you guys.
1: Sorry we couldn't get you your phone call. We had literally nothing going on, but
0: it was busy work.
1: It was busy work. We get busy work. The teacher gives us things to color, and it doesn't teach us anything, but we color.
2: You guys are amazing.
1: Yeah. So anyway, we just want to call and tell you how much we love you, and we hope you have a wonderful day.
0: And sorry that we missed your call.
2: You have a wonderful day, too. Thank you, guys.
1: All right. Bye.
2: All right. Bye. Got to go.

0: dusty and lumpy. It's Sam Hunt, and we're Big D and Bubba.
1: Comedian Ryan Hamilton has got a new one-hour Netflix stand-up special. It's called This Just Hit Me, and he joins us on the hotline now. What's up, Ryan? Good morning to you, brother.
2: Good morning. Thanks.
1: So I hear you are going through... Bubba is divorced, and so he is... every day comes in and tells me... Well, actually, what he does, he sends me pictures...
0: of the
1: ones that connect with him that
2: okay.
1: And are you on the apps? Are you doing that too?
2: I haven't been for a long time. I was for a while, but it just felt like this train of sorrow where you just kind of swipe and you're like, not good enough. Do you know who I am? And then you go, okay, maybe. Right? Like, it's just like, what is this? These are real people through your life way too fast.
0: Yeah, you know, it's crazy because, like, we were talking about that. You know, because it's shopping online, it's like doing Amazon shopping for people. It's like everybody is disposable. You're like, nope, nope, nope, nope,
1: I know,
0: nope,
1: dude.
0: You don't even know what's in this person's heart. You don't know who they are.
1: But that's all you have. You don't have anything else to go by. You're a product of the machine, like you. Yeah. You know, but tell Ryan about your idea of the book.
0: I've been collecting all these screenshots of just horror stories and things like that. All these different people right. that are just not right for me. And what I'm doing is, whenever I find love, finally, I'm going to have it printed out and leather bound, and it's going to be a book that I'm going to put on the coffee table, and it's going to be called Work It Out. And then anytime I get into an argument or a disagreement, I'm just going to walk over, flip that thing open, and start looking through the people's profiles and go, you know what? It's not worth it. Work it out. Make it happen.
1: I think it's a great idea.
2: I love this idea, but I got to say, I don't know that it's going to help you find the right person, just knowing that you've got this project going. I get people all the time going, is this going in your act? And I go, oh, I wasn't even thinking about it till you brought it up.
1: Every day.
2: Once you get this book, people are just going to be going, is this going in the book?
0: Yeah.
1: That's a good point.
0: In the book.
1: And that's a good point.
0: See, and I have the same thing. I have the same problem you do with someone dates you. They know that at some point they're going to end up in your act. It's inevitable. Right. And it's the same thing on the radio. We talk and I'm going to tell stories about what's going on with me and on my dates.
2: Yeah.
0: And yeah.
2: So. Yeah. Yeah. Yeah.
0: It's tough.
2: Yeah, that's tough. Yeah, it's tough. I'm sorry about that.
0: I'm sorry for you.
1: I'm sorry for both of you.
2: There's no way out of it. That's the only way. I mean, how do you meet somebody in person? It's
1: impossible.
2: Pretty tough.
1: It's impossible.
2: Yeah, it's pretty tough.
1: I
2: just kind of let it all go. Now, I think the best approach is to just let it come to you. Who knows? Put it, like, just stop worrying about it. And I think the world has some way of turning that around and going, oh, I'm going to surprise you.
1: What a terrible way to live.
2: For a long time.
1: I don't think it's going to work. And the show is called This Just Hit Me. It's a new one-hour Netflix stand-up special. You're going to love it. Ryan Hamilton's our guest. We'll come back more with Ryan on the way next.

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2: Good morning. How are you guys doing today?
3: Pretty awesome. Actually, hold on. Wait a minute. I have a lump in my sock. Right by my toe. I'm pulling my shoe off and I'm fixing it.
4: It's not in your sock. It's you. You're the lump.
3: It's my sock. Hold on. I am a lump, too.
4: Hey, what's up? What can we do for you?
3: Fixed it.
2: I'm sorry. I'll make it real quick. If you can't, it's not a big deal. I can't think of anything.
4: Oh, dang it. Well, we thought maybe. Well, there it is.
3: It was the lump in my sock that threw her off.
4: No, sorry about that.
2: Any plans for the weekend?
3: Yes, lots and lots of sleeping late.
4: I got pork bellies I've got to smoke or they're going to go bad.
2: Sounds good. Maybe I can try some.
4: That's right. Do you need that? Your laugh gets me. I'm going to do that all day.
3: I'm going to go back to the old. What was the old 7-Up commercial?
4: thank you, girl. Yeah, the Uncola.
3: Yeah.
4: Give us that laugh one more time.
2: Have a good weekend.
4: Give us it one more time. you messed it up. There it is.
3: One more.
4: Okay. All right. See you, girl. Bye.

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2: The top story across southeastern Utah continues to be the ongoing wildfire emergency in San Juan County. The Babylon Fire remains a major focus for firefighters and emergency managers as crews continue working to slow the fire's spread under extremely dry conditions. Evacuation readiness remains in effect for portions of the county, and residents in affected areas should stay alert and be prepared to leave if conditions change. Fire activity and containment levels can shift rapidly, so officials are encouraging everyone to monitor San Juan County Emergency Management for the latest evacuation information before traveling into the area. The fire has also forced the closure of large sections of the Mantee-La Salle National Forest near Monticello, along with parts of Canyonlands National Park's Needles District. Smoke continues to affect air quality in portions of San Juan County, including Monticello and Blanding. More than 1,000 firefighters and support personnel remain assigned to the incident. In Emery County, the Green River Energy Center continues full operations, supplying electricity to the regional power grid while also investing in local communities. The project has announced scholarship funding for area students and financial support for the Farron Fire Department to help strengthen emergency response capabilities. If you're traveling this week, expect heavier traffic along US 191 between Blanding, Monticello, and Moab as fire crews and support vehicles continue moving throughout the region.
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4: Canyon Country Computer Satellite Weather and Extreme Heat Warning goes into effect noon Saturday. This morning, a clear sky, a sunny hot day today with a high of 104. It'll be mainly clear tonight, low 72. Scorching heat for Saturday with sunny skies, a high 108. Mainly clear Saturday night, low 74. Another hot one Sunday with sunny skies, high 108. Sunny and hot Monday, high 106. I'm meteorologist Jim Rinaldi.
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6: From red rock heat to high desert trails, this is KCYN's Moab Outdoor Report. I'm your local trail guide, Ferdy Pacheco. Headlines and alerts. National Weather Service has Moab running hot, with highs near 100 this week, plus smoke possible depending on wind direction. BLM and Utah fire managers show stage 2 restrictions across the state on private, unincorporated, and BLM lands. Canyonlands reports the Needles District temporarily closed from the Babylon Fire. Arches remains open. Hike of the week, Hickman Bridge Trail, managed by the National Park Service in Capitol Reef near Highway 24. It's 1.7 miles round trip, moderate, with about 400 feet of gain. Current surface is dry sandstone, packed dirt, and exposed ledges. Road conditions were updated July 9th, with weather changes possible fast. Go early, carry water, and watch slick rock edges. Bike Trail of the Week, Intrepid Trail System at Dead Horse Point State Park. Start near the Visitor Center or main Intrepid Trailhead. Build green to blue loops from about 1/2 mile to 17 miles on slick rock and mixed desert single track. Trail Forks reports the system clear and very dry this week. Ride morning shade, control speed near viewpoints, and bring more water than normal. Off-road trail of the week, Onion Creek Road, managed by the BLM northeast of Moab off Highway 128. It's about 20 miles round trip, a 3 on the Moab scale, best for high clearance vehicles. Current conditions are dry, dusty, and washboarded with shallow creek crossings. Under stage 2 restrictions, keep hot exhaust off grass and no open flames. 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

0: Tweet. All right. Erica says, I know they say that money talks, but all mine says is goodbye.
1: Aww. Jared says, I had a neck brace fitted years ago, and I've never looked back since.
0: Amy says, I'd be a lot more excited about the state fair if they had a lasagna pavilion.
1: And Ethan tweets, why did the ghost go to rehab? Because he was addicted to booze.
0: Man, y'all use that one today. All right, get a good tweet.

0: And Bubba Tasty Tweets. Hubba Bubba flavored.
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0: 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Highway 191 runs through one of the most beautiful landscapes in the world. Towering red rock cliffs, wide desert skies, and views that make people want to slow down and take it all in. And that's exactly the problem. Every year, accidents happen on Highway 191 because drivers are looking at the scenery instead of the road ahead. This highway has long stretches with no shoulders, heavy traffic, and very little room for mistakes. In recent years, members of our community have lost their lives here. So if you're visiting Moab, we're glad you came. Take pictures, enjoy the views, but please do it safely. 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
1: Are you gonna have some fun? 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
1: Good morning, boys. I got a request for you.
0: Woo! I hope it's something awesome.
1: So this morning, I told my grandfather to go back to bed, and I took the keys to his log truck, and here I am hauling logs this morning.
0: Wow, that's cool.
2: That's exactly what I thought you were going to say.
1: My own horn.
0: Please toot your own horn. We actually want you to toot your horn for us.
1: Well, I don't know where it is in this truck. I can't do it.
0: Steering wheel's a good try first.
1: Well, that one doesn't work. I tried. Oh. It doesn't work.
0: Wow. Do you have to step on something on the floor? Is it an old, old, old truck?
1: It is. I got the dimmer switches on the floor. It took me about 30 minutes to find that this morning.
0: Oh, that's great.
3: Oh, that's awesome.
0: Is there a string hanging from the top? If there's a string, you can pull on that.
1: I found it. There you go.
0: So where was the horn?
1: It's the upper left-hand corner.
0: Okay. And what kind of vehicle is that?
1: An international log truck.
0: That's great.
3: That is so hot, by the way.
0: Yeah, it is.
1: Yeah. Thanks to mention that I'm only 25, too, so I'm not some old fart dealing or Papa's pickup.
0: Even hotter.
1: Or a log truck.
0: Even hotter. Now you're just chilling off.
3: Yeah.
1: I am. I'm sorry. I didn't mean to.
0: Have a great weekend.
1: Okay, sounds good. Thanks, guys.
3: See ya.

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1: Did you see Instagram? If you have an Instagram account, Meta's new image tool can use your public Instagram photos to build AI images unless you opt out.
0: I saw that.
1: That's the best.
0: Okay.
1: So you can see me or you like in somebody's dumb AI picture.
0: So I sent that to Garrett to hopefully turn that off. I don't know.
1: Oh, is ours on?
0: I don't know.
1: I mean, I don't care.
0: I don't have access to our show Instagram. Garrett controls all that now.
1: If you want to turn it off, you open up the app, hit your profile, and there's a thing, sharing and reuse. You need to find the one that says allow people to reuse your content.
0: Where does it say
1: that? And turn that off under sharing and reuse. Tap the three lines in the top right corner, scroll to sharing and reuse, and then you'll see allow people to reuse your content on Instagram and with AI features. Turn it off for both posts and reels.
0: Man.
1: Now, that'd be kind of crazy, though. You're kind of just, you show up, you're in the middle of who knows where, and there's somebody that's made one of those dumb AI posters. By the way, if you're making posters for your company or your event, don't use the typical look AI. It's so bad.
0: Oh,
1: it's so generically. Like, you're better off going old school and doing it yourself and paint.
0: Yeah.
1: Microsoft
0: Paint.
1: If you want to turn it off. If you don't care, I don't care. But if you do, then there you go. Turn it off.
0: I would like to be an astronaut.
1: They might use you, man.
0: Yeah. NASA, if you need to show what it's like for body positivity, and you want to use me like that, feel free, NASA.

0: a name for me.
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0: try the green and change my mind. By the way, the video for Riley's latest, Think Is You Drunk, is out. I think you'll like it. Pretty funny.
1: It's National French Fry Day. There are lots of free fries and deals. McDonald's, Wendy's, Chick-fil-A, Arby's,
0: Sonic. A lot of people doing free. Yeah. That's the deal. Yeah. Free fries!
1: Yeah, there's a lot of people doing free fries. So if you don't have the app for like some of these, you may have to get that. Otherwise, I think you can just walk in and go, hey, it's National Fry Day. I gotta get some. And they'll just give them to you.
0: That's the best.
1: Yeah.
0: Enjoy your French fries today, and we will see you Monday morning.
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4: The top story across southeastern Utah continues to be the ongoing wildfire emergency in San Juan County. The Babylon Fire remains a major focus for firefighters and emergency managers as crews continue working to slow the fire's spread under extremely dry conditions. Evacuation readiness remains in effect for portions of the county, and residents in affected areas should stay alert and be prepared to leave if conditions change. Fire activity and containment levels can shift rapidly, so officials are encouraging everyone to monitor San Juan County Emergency Management for the latest evacuation information before traveling into the area. The fire has also forced the closure of large sections of the Mantee-La Salle National Forest near Monticello, along with parts of Canyonlands National Park's Needles District. Smoke continues to affect air quality in portions of San Juan County, including Monticello and Blanding. More than 1,000 firefighters and support personnel remain assigned to the incident. In Emory County, the Green River Energy Center continues full operations, supplying electricity to the regional power grid while also investing in local communities. The project has announced scholarship funding for area students and financial support for the Farron Fire Department to help strengthen emergency response capabilities. If you're traveling this week, expect heavier traffic along US 191 between Blanding, Monticello, and Moab as fire crews and support vehicles continue moving throughout the region.
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6: Canyon Country Computer Satellite Weather and Extreme Heat Warning goes into effect noon Saturday. This morning, a clear sky, a sunny hot day today with a high of 104. It'll be mainly clear tonight, low 72. Scorching heat for Saturday with sunny skies, a high 108. Mainly clear Saturday night, low 74. Another hot one Sunday with sunny skies, high 108. Sunny and hot Monday, high 106. I'm meteorologist Jim Rinaldi.
7: Hey there, this is Bubba Bartosh. I want to let you know that I host the Canyon Country Evening Drive Monday through Friday here on KCYN from 3 to 6 p.m. Tune in and have some fun with me. Hey, you might even lose some weight.
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1: Welcome to This Week in Moab, where we explore the history, legends, movies, people, and landscapes that make southeastern Utah one of the most remarkable destinations on Earth. This week, we'll revisit the birth of a famous national park, travel back to a classic Hollywood Western, visit a hidden overlook, and discover why local rocks were once part of the Sahara Desert.
2: On July 9, 1929, President Herbert Hoover signed the proclamation creating Arches National Monument. At the time, only a handful of travelers had seen the sandstone arches north of Moab. Local railroad agent Alexander Ringhofer spent years encouraging government officials to visit the area. His efforts paid off, and the new monument protected a unique geological landscape. Now, nearly a century later, millions of visitors from around the world come to experience this desert treasure.
1: Moab Movie Minute. This week's feature is the 1969 Western, McKenna's Gold. Many of the movie's canyon scenes were filmed in southeastern Utah, using the cliffs and mesas around Moab to create an untamed frontier. Today, those landscapes remain unchanged, allowing fans to experience the scenery as it was 50 years ago.
2: Landmark of the Week. This week, we're visiting the Jug Handle Arch Overlook, just north of Moab. It's a natural arch that can be viewed without a long hike. The arch sits high above the highway, resembling a stone jug handle. Morning light is best for photos, and pullouts offer great views. Sometimes the best discoveries are hiding in plain sight. Did you know that Moab sandstone began as giant sand dunes 190 million years ago? The Navajo sandstone was once part of one of the largest deserts on Earth. While hiking, you can still see frozen ripple marks from the ancient dunes.
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4: 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People come from all over the world to see the beauty of southeastern Utah, and one of the most breathtaking drives anywhere is right here, Highway 191 through Moab. But this road demands your attention. There are long stretches with no shoulders, tight lanes, and heavy traffic from locals, visitors, trucks, and recreation vehicles. Every year, serious accidents happen here, and sadly, members of our community have lost their lives. Many of those crashes have something in common. Drivers looking at the scenery instead of the road. Drivers trying to pass because they're in a hurry. Drivers forgetting that the vehicle ahead may slow down suddenly. If you're visiting Moab, we're glad you're here. We hope you enjoy the incredible beauty of our area. But please remember, this road is not a racetrack. Slow down, stay alert. And if you're behind someone going a little slower, take a deep breath and be patient. Because arriving a minute later is always better than not arriving at all. 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
1: 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So if you're high, just don't drive.

0: creek corridors, slot canyons, and dry washes. Keep an eye on predicted storms and rain by checking the forecast on the National Weather Service website or your favorite weather app. If storms or rain are possible anywhere in the area, stay out of narrow creek corridors, slot canyons, and washes, and spread the word with neighbors and visitors. 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
2: The top story across southeastern Utah continues to be the ongoing wildfire emergency in San Juan County. The Babylon Fire remains a major focus for firefighters and emergency managers as crews continue working to slow the fire's spread under extremely dry conditions. Evacuation readiness remains in effect for portions of the county, and residents in affected areas should stay alert and be prepared to leave if conditions change. Fire activity and containment levels can shift rapidly, so officials are encouraging everyone to monitor San Juan County Emergency Management for the latest evacuation information before traveling into the area. The fire has also forced the closure of large sections of the Mantee-La Salle National Forest near Monticello, along with parts of Canyonlands National Park's Needles District. Smoke continues to affect air quality in portions of San Juan County, including Monticello and Blanding. More than 1,000 firefighters and support personnel remain assigned to the incident. In Emery County, the Green River Energy Center continues full operations, supplying electricity to the regional power grid while also investing in local communities. The project has announced scholarship funding for area students and financial support for the Farron Fire Department to help strengthen emergency response capabilities. If you're traveling this week, expect heavier traffic along US 191 between Blanding, Monticello, and Moab as fire crews and support vehicles continue moving throughout the region.
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3: Canyon Country Computer Satellite Weather and Extreme Heat Warning goes into effect noon Saturday. This morning, a clear sky, a sunny hot day today with a high of 104. It'll be mainly clear tonight, low 72. Scorching heat for Saturday with sunny skies, a high 108. Mainly clear Saturday night, low 74. Another hot one Sunday with sunny skies, high 108. Sunny and hot Monday, high 106. I'm meteorologist Jim Rinaldi.
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7: From red rock heat to high desert trails, this is KCYN's Moab Outdoor Report. I'm your local trail guide, Ferdy Pacheco. Headlines and alerts. National Weather Service has Moab running hot, with highs near 100 this week, plus smoke possible depending on wind direction. BLM and Utah fire managers show stage 2 restrictions across the state on private, unincorporated, and BLM lands. Canyonlands reports the Needles District temporarily closed from the Babylon Fire. Arches remains open. Hike of the week, Hickman Bridge Trail, managed by the National Park Service and Capitol Reef near Highway 24. It's 1.7 miles round trip, moderate, with about 400 feet of gain. Current surface is dry sandstone, packed dirt, and exposed ledges. Road conditions were updated July 9th, with weather changes possible fast. Go early, carry water, and watch slick rock edges. Bike Trail of the Week, Intrepid Trail System at Dead Horse Point State Park. Start near the Visitor Center or main Intrepid Trailhead. Build green to blue loops from about 1/2 mile to 17 miles on slick rock and mixed desert single track. Trail Forks reports the system clear and very dry this week. Ride morning shade, control speed near viewpoints, and bring more water than normal. Off-road trail of the week, Onion Creek Road, managed by the BLM northeast of Moab off Highway 128. It's about 20 miles round trip, a 3 on the Moab scale, best for high clearance vehicles. Current conditions are dry, dusty, and washboarded with shallow creek crossings. Under Stage 2 restrictions, keep hot exhaust off grass and no open flames. 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

long time. And if you couldn't turn around without us touching, would you mind?

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Highway 191 is one of the most beautiful drives in America. Towering red rock cliffs, wide open skies, and views that stop people in their tracks. But for the people who live here, Highway 191 isn't just a scenic highway. It's our way to work, our way home, and the road our families travel every day. Over the past few years, members of our community have lost their lives on this road. Some were neighbors, some were friends, some were people just passing through. Many accidents happen because drivers are distracted by the incredible scenery around Moab. Others happen when someone gets impatient and tries to pass on a narrow stretch of highway. Remember, Highway 191 has long stretches with no shoulders. There isn't much room for mistakes, so if you're traveling through our area, we ask one simple thing. Please slow down. Take in the beauty safely. Keep your eyes on the road, and only pass when it's truly safe and necessary. A few seconds of patience could save a life. 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
2: Hey Moab, this is Grant County Sheriff Jamison Wiggins. 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
3: The top story across southeastern Utah continues to be the ongoing wildfire emergency in San Juan County. The Babylon Fire remains a major focus for firefighters and emergency managers as crews continue working to slow the fire's spread under extremely dry conditions. Evacuation readiness remains in effect for portions of the county, and residents in affected areas should stay alert and be prepared to leave if conditions change. Fire activity and containment levels can shift rapidly, so officials are encouraging everyone to monitor San Juan County Emergency Management for the latest evacuation information before traveling into the area. The fire has also forced the closure of large sections of the Mantee-La Salle National Forest near Monticello, along with parts of Canyonlands National Park's Needles District. Smoke continues to affect air quality in portions of San Juan County, including Monticello and Blanding. More than 1,000 firefighters and support personnel remain assigned to the incident. In Emery County, the Green River Energy Center continues full operations, supplying electricity to the regional power grid while also investing in local communities. The project has announced scholarship funding for area students and financial support for the Farron Fire Department to help strengthen emergency response capabilities. If you're traveling this week, expect heavier traffic along US 191 between Blanding, Monticello, and Moab as fire crews and support vehicles continue moving throughout the region.
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5: Canyon Country Computer Satellite weather for this afternoon in Moab, sunny and hot, high 104. Mostly clear tonight, low 73. Sunny and hot Saturday, high 107. For Blanding, sunny this afternoon, high 95. Clear tonight, low 64. It'll be hot Saturday, high 98. And for Monticello, mostly sunny this afternoon, high 90. Patchy smoke tonight, low 61. Sunny Saturday, high 94. I'm Lance Parrott.
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7: Welcome to This Week in Moab, where we explore the history, legends, movies, people, and landscapes that make southeastern Utah one of the most remarkable destinations on Earth. This week, we'll revisit the birth of a famous national park, travel back to a classic Hollywood Western, visit a hidden overlook, and discover why local rocks were once part of the Sahara Desert.
8: On July 9, 1929, President Herbert Hoover signed the proclamation creating Arches National Monument. At the time, only a handful of travelers had seen the sandstone arches north of Moab. Local railroad agent Alexander Ringhofer spent years encouraging government officials to visit the area. His efforts paid off, and the new monument protected a unique geological landscape. Now, nearly a century later, millions of visitors from around the world come to experience this desert treasure.
7: Moab Movie Minute. This week's feature is the 1969 Western, McKenna's Gold. Many of the movie's canyon scenes were filmed in southeastern Utah, using the cliffs and mesas around Moab to create an untamed frontier. Today, those landscapes remain unchanged, allowing fans to experience the scenery as it was 50 years ago.
8: Landmark of the Week. This week, we're visiting the Jug Handle Arch Overlook, just north of Moab. It's a natural arch that can be viewed without a long hike. The arch sits high above the highway, resembling a stone jug handle. Morning light is best for photos, and pullouts offer great views. Sometimes the best discoveries are hiding in plain sight. Did you know that Moab sandstone began as giant sand dunes 190 million years ago? the Navajo Sandstone was once part of one of the largest deserts on Earth. While hiking, you can still see frozen ripple marks from the ancient dunes.
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0: Hey everybody, and welcome to Plate Up the Outdoors, a show where we head outside, get in a little fishing, hunting, maybe some foraging, and then plate it all up with a delicious recipe at the end. It's that time of year where I'm on Instagram and I notice everyone's starting to get back their mounts from the previous season's harvest. So, you know, you'll get something in the fall and then you'll send it off to a taxidermist, and it can take, you know, sometimes longer, a year. I've had them take longer, but a lot of times they'll start to kind of head back in the spring, I've noticed. And a lot of people are posting pictures back on their Instagram of their returned mounts, and then they always talk about, you know, what the score was. They'll, you know, this deer is 175, or this is a 350 plus bull, or, you know, all those different numbers that are kind of thrown around. And I started thinking a lot about you know, those scoring numbers and like why we do it and what the purpose is. And I mean, there's the basic purpose behind it that people just are curious what their deer or elk or bear or whatever animal it is that they have scored in comparison to trophies and such. And so there's, you go onto the Boone and Crockett website and they give you a score sheet and you take all these measurements that have been, you know, predefined, and then you add them all together and you get this score. It's different for every animal and such. And yeah, I just started thinking about like, well, why do we do that? And where did that come from? And like, how was it established? And it's really an interesting story. And there's so much more to it than just, you know, keeping records of trophies, which is part of it. But yeah, the Boone and Crockett is actually a conservation and wildlife club, and it was founded in 1887 by Teddy Roosevelt and this man named George Bird Grinnell. And it's kind of interesting. Theodore Roosevelt was born in like 1858, and he had really bad asthma. And his father, to kind of combat this asthma that he had, encouraged him to spend an abundant amount of time outdoors. And so he really started hunting very young. He learned taxidermy at like 12. And then in 1884, he kind of had a mental breakdown because his wife passed away during childbirth. And this is all before, you know, he was a political figure at all. His wife passed away during childbirth, and he had this mental breakdown afterwards. He left the little girl with relatives, and he went to the Dakotas and hung out in the Badlands all by himself to kind of grieve, and he did that for like a long time. And while he was there, he hunted and he bought this ranch and he tried to raise cattle, but he wasn't super successful at it that first time. And he wrote a book while he was out there called Hunting Trips of a Ranchman. And the book was pretty well received, but interestingly enough, there was this one person who did not think it was a very great book. He thought that there was a naivety to it, is how he kind of put it, that this was kind of only showed the mystical great side of hunting, and it was kind of leaving out, you know, limited resources that are available, how as we take and don't put back into the land, we're, you know, kind of starting to ruin our own hunting system in our country. And that man was George Bird Grinnell. And after that, Theodore Roosevelt actually, instead of being insulted by this kind of bad review of his book, they became really good friends, and they founded the Boone and Crockett Club together in 1887. And he really helped develop, I would say, and evolve the type of hunter that Roosevelt was. Hunter became a person who, like he quoted, all hunters should be nature lovers. And so he kind of changed from just hunting to more of this conservation mentality. And the club started as kind of a hunting club, but then it morphed into this wildlife conservation club. You know, they came up with like rules and ethics for hunting. What's respectful? What are the games that you should play for like fair take? Kind of started to develop hunting seasons and stuff like that. And all of that started to evolve into what was the probably most daunting task of all. And that is, how do we bring in scientific game management and conservation to our hunting programs to make them so that they will be sustainable? A lot of countries have never done this, and they don't have abundant hunting programs that are flourishing, and they don't have large wildlife populations. And so we started this a really, really long time ago, and this was kind of one of the first efforts to do so, and one of the most effective. At the time that it was started, there was kind of this unrestricted hunting market. There was irresponsible land use practices. There was a lot of conflict between Native Americans and the governments, and they were like fighting over how should we be managing our big game populations, and that was hard on the big game because neither group could kind of decide what to do. And so this idea of protecting and making a concentrated conservation effort, viewing wildlife and everything around it as these natural resources that are not, you know, they are finite. They could go away. This was still in like stages of infancy. And when the Boone and Crockett was established, they really started dealing with some of these issues. Some of the things that they did that aren't just wildlife starting, you know, they didn't just start with like, oh, big game and let's protect it. You know, they started with, we should create public land systems. And that was kind of the first efforts. They didn't create them, obviously Congress did, but they started the campaigns, the Boone and Crockett clubs did, to start our national parks. And they campaigned very heavy for like Yellowstone and Glacier, Denali, and the Grand Canyon. So those were kind of the ones they worked on. And they, you know, the very first one that they were a really big part of was the Yellowstone Protection Act, which set aside, it didn't create it as a national park, but it set aside the headwaters of the Yellowstone River in this strip of land there as a protected public land area. And that started this idea of like, we could have a national park system, we could have protected public lands that we could all use and that our wildlife could thrive on. This was also, Boone and Crockett was one of the first science-based wildlife conservation programs. They also pushed really heavy for the Lacey Act, and the Lacey Act was the first act from Congress to protect wildlife. That was the act that started to say it is unlawful to import, export, sell, purchase wildlife. You can't transport it over certain ways, stuff like that. And so that started all those rules. You know how we can't go down and sell our elk that we just harvested off the Rocky Mountains down in a restaurant downtown. That's where all those rules and ideas came from. It definitely, you know, there are drawbacks to all these things, I think, for sure. And other countries don't have that kind of protection, and they have wildlife markets where they sell, you know, people can sell and hunt wildlife game and stuff. But it just, it's different, and ours seems to work really well because we do have very large populations of wildlife and especially big game. They also did the Migratory Bird Treaty Act, which, same as the Lacey Act, it created protections for migratory birds. And that was kind of the first thing that started to protect like ducks and geese and birds that migrate, you know, not, they're not just in the United States. And so we had to create this pact with Canada, and that's expanded to countries all over the world now. You know, I mean, obviously we have Mexico and South America and all these things that are part of it now, but it started just as the US and Canada, but that was a, you know, an act between these two countries to protect migratory birds. They also were a really big part of the Federal Duck Stamp Act. And this Federal Duck Stamp Act said that, you know, so you go out and anyone over 16 who gets a duck, who wants to go harvest a duck and you get a license and all this stuff, you have to get a duck stamp. And at 98 cents from every piece of that cent that stamp that you have to buy goes to wetland conservation and restoration efforts, because the Boone and Crockett, they identified that, you know, wetlands are very delicate ecosystems, and they're very easy to start to destroy the way that that culture and ecosystem works. And once we start to mess that up, it can start to, you know, mess up our ducks. And so they looked at, like, we have to, in order to keep a thriving opportunity to hunt ducks, we have to protect, you know, these wetlands. Because when we go in there and we do this, we can do a lot of damage. And so all that money, but when anytime you buy a duck stamp, not all of it, but the majority of it, a really large portion of it, goes right back into where you're hunting. And then after that came the Pittman-Robertson Act, or the Wildlife Restoration Act, which changed from took the idea of, you know, there was this duck stamp and that brought money to wetlands, but we could use money from just whenever you get fishing or hunting, Louisiana. Sorry, my dog. Whenever we get fishing and hunting licenses, that we can take that money and put it back into restoration, conservation, management, and enhancements of, you know, the birds and mammals and other wild game that we hunt. So that's kind of what, you know, Boone and Crockett actually started out to do. That was what the goal of the club was. It still had a hunting aspect, not just conservation, and they created the ideas of what we call champions of fair chase, where, you know, they promote the... Sienna, geez, you're so loud. Lay down. Sorry. They promote the, like, idea of what are the, you know, what are the morals and ethics, and what are the values, and what is the mission of being a hunter? Like, what are we, when we're out there on the land as a group, like, what are we going to follow as we pursue and, you know, harvest wild game? What are the rules that we want to create for our group of people to do this correctly and feel good about it? They emphasize the, you know, shared use of natural resources and protecting it for future generations and stuff like that. And also, you know, what are the ethical, sportsmanlike, lawful pursuit ways of taking a game that doesn't just give a hunter improper or unfair advantage, you know, so that the animals, it's still this natural cycle for everyone. So they definitely were big into that. And then there comes, and there's so much more. If you want to go to their website, the Boone and Crockett website, you can start to read so much more on all these things and what the club actually does. But then there's also the, what I started with, rounding it back, that big game record keeping. And which was what I was kind of interested in. And it all ties back into this idea of fair chase and wildlife conservation and natural resource promotion and stuff like that. And the reason that the club actually started to establish this official measurement and scoring system for big game was to track if these conservation efforts that they were implementing and this money they were spending on certain projects or, you know, the goals they were working towards, was the money having a good return of investments? You know, were these new policies that they were coming up with and campaigning towards with Congress to implement, were they actually working? And they used this measurement of the various wild game animals to check the health of the animals and the populations and, you know, see what people were taking. And that's actually why they started the scoring system. And so the club maintains the records of all North American big game, and they use it to check the vitality of the programs that they are working on and just, you know, check the health of your local deer population. You can learn a lot from measuring the antlers. It shows a lot about, you know, what was the food like? What is the dynamics of the population going on? Are there too many deer? Are there too few? You can tell all this kind of stuff. The scoring system was established by a guy named Prentice Gray, and he came up with, you know, all those weird little, you measure tine one and then tine two and then you add these together and this length and all that stuff. And there are score charts for bear, cougars, there's walrus on there, elk, mule deer, whitetail, moose, caribou, the pronghorn and bison of the area, goats, muskox, all the sheep that we get. And so, yeah, it was really interesting to kind of look at it as, you know, they then in the later, like, 30s, 1930s, they started publishing the books now that you see that have, you know, the trophy information. And you can, if you think you have a trophy, you know, you can measure it, get your score sheet, you do it all official, you have to send in a picture, and then you have to pay $40 for them to officially look at it and all this stuff. And there's rules on how long, you know, the dry time has been on the antlers and all this kind of stuff before you can measure it. But you also can just, if you're interested and you don't know this, you can also go onto the Boone and Crockett website and get yourself a free scoring chart and figure out how to do it. And it's kind of fun afterwards, too, just to see, you know, not just how you did, but also how are our deer populations doing when, you know, or elk populations. So super interesting. Anyway, so yeah, that's kind of what I spent my week doing, was learning about all that stuff. And it was really interesting. And I highly recommend that if you are interested in that kind of information as well, go to the Boone and Crockett website. You also can read books about Teddy Roosevelt and learn a lot about his mentality and viewpoint on these kind of things. And they're great books because he's definitely someone who started in one place and was just into hunting. I mean, he was known for African safaris and taking all the big game. He went everywhere, you know, did it. But he definitely, his mentality started to evolve and change as he watched, like, how do we keep this a good program that continues on, you know, and is effective not just for our generation and future generations, but is also fair and ethical and helps promote, you know, wildlife continuing on the way that we want it to. So, yeah. This week for the recipe, I am going to share a bear recipe. Now, just because it's a bear recipe doesn't mean that you have to have bear to do it, because you could do it with a chunk of elk or venison or pronghorn or moose, or you could do it with beef or pork. You could do it with any of those things. And this is a really delicious, easy, fun recipe. It is, I called it the Bomb Bear Burrito, and I made it in the crock pot, so kind of thinking pulled pork style with the bear. So I, you know, you want to get a chunk from your animal that's not steak worthy, but maybe roast worthy, not hamburger cut, but you know, some of those pieces that you take out of the shoulders or the hind quarters that, you know, are just big chunks that would be great, but they're not quite steak worthy. So get a couple pounds of those, you know, two or three, depending on how many burritos you want to make. 2 or 3 pounds will make you probably 7 or 8 burritos. Put it into the crock pot on low for 7 hours with 2 cups of vegetable broth to kind of stew in. And to season the bear, I kind of did just like a basic taco seasoning idea, and I just rubbed it into all the crevices and around the surface, and I did a tablespoon of cumin and some coriander, chili pepper, cayenne, oregano, garlic powder, onion powder, and then I put quite a bit of salt, like a tablespoon of salt, and rubbed it all in, threw it in the crock pot, let it go for 7 hours on low. And like I said, same thing with any other meat cut that you decide to do it with. If you want to even do like a turkey breast, let it go for a long time so it gets falling apart, shreddable. At that 7 hour mark, pull it out, shred it up, and put it back in the crock pot because we're going to add some barbecue sauce to it. And for the barbecue sauce, I did a guava barbecue sauce. You can order guava paste is what you want to use. You don't need to go find guavas. You can get guava paste. And I ordered it online from Amazon. And it's not that, it's pretty reasonable, and it's a huge can. It kind of is similar texture wise to like if you got jellied cranberry sauce, except for it's guava, so it's sweeter, it's a little bit thicker than the, like heartier than the cranberry sauce consistency, but that's the basic idea. So you cube up about a cup of that and throw it into a saucepan, and then I added 1/3 cup of apple cider vinegar to give it some like tangy vinegary taste, because that's always good in barbecue sauce. I did 1/4 cup. I did whiskey to add a smokiness and kind of a richness. You can skip that part if you want to. It just kind of enhances the flavor of the guava. You could also use like a rum if you wanted. It just brings out the fruitiness a little bit more. Like I said, if you don't have that around or you don't do that, you don't need to put that in. 1 tablespoon of Worcestershire. Whoa, I really messed that up. Worcestershire. 1 tablespoon of coconut aminos to add a little bit of sweetness, but a little bit of saltiness if you don't use coconut aminos, because they're a little bit expensive. You could just use soy sauce. I did about 1 teaspoon of ginger, ground ginger, 1 teaspoon of garlic powder, 2 teaspoons of cinnamon. Same thing that enhances that guava flavor even more. It doesn't make the barbecue sauce taste cinnamony. And then I did a teaspoon of ground mustard, and I salt and peppered it with black pepper and salt to taste. And then I kind of heated it up, let that get going, and then I poured it back over the shredded bear and turned it on high just to kind of let that meld together. So while that was all going, I got a large onion and sliced it into long strings. So I cut it in half and then sliced it into, you know, bigger, thin, but big long strips. And I put probably two tablespoons of oil into a skillet, and I put it on like a not quite medium, but right below medium heat. And you let the onions just start to sweat. You can sprinkle a little bit of salt on there to get them going because you want to caramelize them. It takes a while to caramelize onions. I mean, it can take up to 10 minutes if you want to get them done really, really well. So you just let them sit over there and go. You kind of stir them, so make sure they don't, you're not having the heat too high so they start to burn. So you kind of got to check on them, stir them a little bit. About halfway through, about 5 minutes in, I sprinkle a little bit of sugar to help speed up the process and to add a little more sweetness to them. You don't have to do that. Some people don't. And then I add in probably 2 tablespoons worth of balsamic vinegar. And I really like the way the balsamic vinegar tastes. Some people also don't do that, but I would recommend it. It tastes great. So you'll know they're done when they're just like this pile of crusty, caramelized, sticky, gooey onions. And they're great. So that's caramelized onions. That is all that I put into the burrito. So I got big flour tortillas. I put in the bear, and I put in a lot of the caramelized onions. The caramelized onions, the guava, and the sweetness of the bear, really great pairing. Rolled it up. I seared the outside in the pan. I left the pan from the caramelized onions going, and I seared the outside of the burrito just a little bit to hold it shut. It got a little bit crunchy. And then I made a garlic cheese sauce to go over the top, and I kind of smothered the whole burrito. Okay, and so for this, I don't know if garlic's exactly quite the right word, even this cheese sauce. I took a tablespoon of butter and 2 tablespoons of olive oil, and I sliced up a shallot, I minced it almost, and I put it in with the oils, and I let it kind of sweat, saute, if you will, for 2 or 3 minutes. Then I kind of created a roux so that it would thicken this cheesy sauce to go over the top. Not too much, but so I put in like 2 tablespoons of flour while it's hot and still going. And you just stir it, and it kind of makes this yellow, chunky paste. And you just want to keep whisking to keep it from burning, but let it kind of grab. And then I poured in 2 cups of vegetable broth. And let that kind of come to you want to let it come to like a light boil, and you don't need it to be like a roaring boil, but a light boil, and it'll start to thicken between the flour interacting with the butters and the vegetable broth. Sorry. Then I kind of seasoned it with some cumin and some garlic powder, a little bit of salt, you know, like a teaspoon, half a teaspoon of each of those, and then I added in 1/2 cup of sour cream, squeezed it right in there. And the last thing I added was, I wanted it to be cheesy, but I didn't want it to be like cheddar cheesy flavor, because that sounded strange to me with the guava. I don't know why. I wanted kind of a mild cheese. And so I found you could do cheddar, and I think it would be fine. It just might be a little bit salty. But I found this melting cheese over in the Mexican food aisle. Not the Mexican food aisle. They have a Mexican cheese aisle at the back of City Market. And they have all the like queso frescos and the cotija and all these cheeses. They have a quesadilla melting cheese. It's a really mild cheese. It melts super well. And that is what I put probably about 1/2 cup of that in. Stirred it up, and it made this glorious, silky, creamy, smooth cheese sauce, and I just smothered it all over those burritos. You could top the burrito with, you know, some diced onions, cilantro, whatever else you wanted to put up on top, and dig in. It's super delicious. The guava with the meat is amazing. The caramelized onions is really good. So I highly recommend you give this bomb bear burrito a try. It's on my website, huntingandcooking.com. You can also find it on my, a link to it on my Instagram or Facebook, which are under a 12 gauge girl. And yeah, that is all I have for this week. And I hope you guys enjoyed this episode. Happy hunting.
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1: Highway 191, one of the most beautiful stretches of road in the Southwest. It winds through red rock canyons, desert skies, and the gateway to places we all love. Arches, canyonlands, home. But over the past 10 years, this highway has also taken something from us. Mothers, fathers, sons,

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1: The top story across southeastern Utah continues to be the ongoing wildfire emergency in San Juan County. The Babylon Fire remains a major focus for firefighters and emergency managers as crews continue working to slow the fire's spread under extremely dry conditions. Evacuation readiness remains in effect for portions of the county, and residents in affected areas should stay alert and be prepared to leave if conditions change. Fire activity and containment levels can shift rapidly, so officials are encouraging everyone to monitor San Juan County Emergency Management for the latest evacuation information before traveling into the area. The fire has also forced the closure of large sections of the Mantee-La Salle National Forest near Monticello, along with parts of Canyonlands National Park's Needles District. Smoke continues to affect air quality in portions of San Juan County, including Monticello and Blanding. More than 1,000 firefighters and support personnel remain assigned to the incident. In Emery County, the Green River Energy Center continues full operations, supplying electricity to the regional power grid while also investing in local communities. The project has announced scholarship funding for area students and financial support for the Farron Fire Department to help strengthen emergency response capabilities. If you're traveling this week, expect heavier traffic along US 191 between Blanding, Monticello, and Moab as fire crews and support vehicles continue moving throughout the region.
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3: Canyon Country Computer Satellite weather for this afternoon in Moab, sunny and hot, high 104. Mostly clear tonight, low 73. Sunny and hot Saturday, high 107. For Blanding, sunny this afternoon, high 95. Clear tonight, low 64. It'll be hot Saturday, high 98. And for Monticello, mostly sunny this afternoon, high 90. Patchy smoke tonight, low 61. Sunny Saturday, high 94. I'm Lance Parrott.
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7: From Red Rock heat to high desert trails, this is KCYN's Moab Outdoor Report. I'm your local trail guide, Ferdy Pacheco. Headlines and alerts. National Weather Service has Moab running hot, with highs near 100 this week, plus smoke possible depending on wind direction. BLM and Utah fire managers show stage 2 restrictions across the state on private, unincorporated, and BLM lands. Canyonlands reports the Needles District temporarily closed from the Babylon Fire. Arches remains open. Hike of the week, Hickman Bridge Trail, managed by the National Park Service and Capitol Reef, near Highway 24. It's 1.7 miles round trip, moderate, with about 400 feet of gain. Current surface is dry sandstone, packed dirt, and exposed ledges. Road conditions were updated July 9th, with weather changes possible fast. Go early, carry water, and watch slick rock edges. Bike Trail of the Week, Intrepid Trail System at Dead Horse Point State Park. Start near the Visitor Center or main Intrepid Trailhead. Build green to blue loops from about 1/2 mile to 17 miles on slick rock and mixed desert single track. Trail Forks reports the system clear and very dry this week. Ride morning shade, control speed near viewpoints, and bring more water than normal. Off-road trail of the week, Onion Creek Road, managed by the BLM northeast of Moab off Highway 128. It's about 20 miles round trip, a 3 on the Moab scale, best for high clearance vehicles. Current conditions are dry, dusty, and washboarded with shallow creek crossings. Under stage 2 restrictions, keep hot exhaust off grass and no open flames. This has been your Moab Outdoor Report, brought to you by Dewey's Bar and Restaurant, located in Eddie McStiff's Plaza, open daily at 11:30 a.m.

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1: 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I'm Scott from Red Rock GMC. 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
3: 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Highway 191 runs through one of the most beautiful landscapes in the world. Towering red rock cliffs, wide desert skies, and views that make people want to slow down and take it all in. And that's exactly the problem. Every year, accidents happen on Highway 191 because drivers are looking at the scenery instead of the road ahead. This highway has long stretches with no shoulders, heavy traffic, and very little room for mistakes. In recent years, members of our community have lost their lives here. So if you're visiting Moab, we're glad you came. Take pictures, enjoy the views, but please do it safely. Keep your eyes on the road, give yourself extra time, and only pass when it's absolutely safe to do so. 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
1: From the KCYN and KCPX newsroom, this is the news from Moab in southeastern Utah.
2: The top story across southeastern Utah continues to be the ongoing wildfire emergency in San Juan County. The Babylon Fire remains a major focus for firefighters and emergency managers as crews continue working to slow the fire's spread under extremely dry conditions. Evacuation readiness remains in effect for portions of the county, and residents in affected areas should stay alert and be prepared to leave if conditions change. Fire activity and containment levels can shift rapidly, so officials are encouraging everyone to monitor San Juan County Emergency Management for the latest evacuation information before traveling into the area. The fire has also forced the closure of large sections of the Mantee-La Salle National Forest near Monticello, along with parts of Canyonlands National Park's Needles District. Smoke continues to affect air quality in portions of San Juan County, including Monticello and Blanding. More than 1,000 firefighters and support personnel remain assigned to the incident. In Emery County, the Green River Energy Center continues full operations, supplying electricity to the regional power grid while also investing in local communities. The project has announced scholarship funding for area students and financial support for the Farron Fire Department to help strengthen emergency response capabilities. If you're traveling this week, expect heavier traffic along US 191 between Blanding, Monticello, and Moab as fire crews and support vehicles continue moving throughout the region.
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4: Canyon Country Computer Satellite weather for this afternoon in Moab, sunny and hot, high 104. Mostly clear tonight, low 73. Sunny and hot Saturday, high 107. For Blanding, sunny this afternoon, high 95. Clear tonight, low 64. It'll be hot Saturday, high 98. And for Monticello, mostly sunny this afternoon, high 90. Patchy smoke tonight, low 61. Sunny Saturday, high 94. I'm Lance Parrott.
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8: 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This week, we'll revisit the birth of a famous national park, travel back to a classic Hollywood Western, visit a hidden overlook, and discover why local rocks were once part of the Sahara Desert.
9: On July 9, 1929, President Herbert Hoover signed the proclamation creating Arches National Monument. At the time, only a handful of travelers had seen the sandstone arches north of Moab. Local railroad agent Alexander Ringhofer spent years encouraging government officials to visit the area. His efforts paid off, and the new monument protected a unique geological landscape. Now, nearly a century later, millions of visitors from around the world come to experience this desert treasure.
8: Moab Movie Minute. This week's feature is the 1969 Western, McKenna's Gold. Many of the movie's canyon scenes were filmed in southeastern Utah, using the cliffs and mesas around Moab to create an untamed frontier. Today, those landscapes remain unchanged, allowing fans to experience the scenery as it was 50 years ago.
9: Landmark of the Week. This week, we're visiting the Jug Handle Arch Overlook, just north of Moab. It's a natural arch that can be viewed without a long hike. The arch sits high above the highway, resembling a stone jug handle. Morning light is best for photos, and pullouts offer great views. Sometimes the best discoveries are hiding in plain sight. Did you know that Moab sandstone began as giant sand dunes 190 million years ago? The Navajo sandstone was once part of one of the largest deserts on Earth. While hiking, you can still see frozen ripple marks from the ancient dunes.
8: Join us next week for more stories from Canyon Country and MoabRadio.com.

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4: 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People come from all over the world to see the beauty of southeastern Utah. And one of the most breathtaking drives anywhere is right here. Highway 191 through Moab. But this road demands your attention. There are long stretches with no shoulders, tight lanes, and heavy traffic from locals, visitors, trucks, and recreation vehicles. Every year, serious accidents happen here. And sadly, members of our community have lost their lives. Many of those crashes have something in common. Drivers looking at the scenery instead of the road. Drivers trying to pass because they're in a hurry. Drivers forgetting that the vehicle ahead may slow down suddenly. If you're visiting Moab, we're glad you're here. We hope you enjoy the incredible beauty of our area. But please remember, this road is not a racetrack. Slow down, stay alert. And if you're behind someone going a little slower, take a deep breath and be patient. Because arriving a minute later is always better than not arriving at all. 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
2: Hey Moab, this is Grand County Emergency Manager Kate Finley. Here in Moab, we know that during monsoon season, it's important to watch the weather and be careful if planning to spend time in creek corridors, slot canyons, and dry washes. 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
5: 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This is Highway Ranger.
4: Hey, Ranger. 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
5: Yes, good buddy. 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Look for the Arches National Park and Moab exit sign for Highway 191.
4: Hey, is it true they have some of the best jerky in the USA?
5: Yepers, that's what I hear.
4: Dang, looks like a bunch of us 18-wheelers are lining up now. Heck, we got us a convoy heading for Jackass Joe's in Crescent Junction, Utah.
5: That's because they have the biggest and best assortment of jerky you have ever seen.

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4: The top story across southeastern Utah continues to be the ongoing wildfire emergency in San Juan County. The Babylon Fire remains a major focus for firefighters and emergency managers as crews continue working to slow the fire's spread under extremely dry conditions. Evacuation readiness remains in effect for portions of the county, and residents in affected areas should stay alert and be prepared to leave if conditions change. Fire activity and containment levels can shift rapidly, so officials are encouraging everyone to monitor San Juan County Emergency Management for the latest evacuation information before traveling into the area. The fire has also forced the closure of large sections of the Mantee-LaSalle National Forest near Monticello, along with parts of Canyonlands National Park's Needles District. Smoke continues to affect air quality in portions of San Juan County, including Monticello and Blanding. More than 1,000 firefighters and support personnel remain assigned to the incident. In Emory County, the Green River Energy Center continues full operations, supplying electricity to the regional power grid while also investing in local communities. The project has announced scholarship funding for area students and financial support for the Farron Fire Department to help strengthen emergency response capabilities. If you're traveling this week, expect heavier traffic along US 191 between Blanding, Monticello, and Moab as fire crews and support vehicles continue moving throughout the region.
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6: Canyon Country Computer Satellite weather for this afternoon in Moab: sunny and hot, high 104. Mostly clear tonight, low 73. Sunny and hot Saturday, high 107. For Blanding, sunny this afternoon, high 95. Clear tonight, low 64. It'll be hot Saturday, high 98. And for Monticello, mostly sunny this afternoon, high 90. Patchy smoke tonight, low 61. Sunny Saturday, high 94. I'm Lance Parrott.
7: Hey there, this is Bubba Bartosh. I want to let you know that I host the Canyon Country Evening Drive Monday through Friday here on KCYN from 3 to 6 p.m. Tune in and have some fun with me. 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
10: From red rock heat to high desert trails, this is KCYN's Moab Outdoor Report. I'm your local trail guide, Ferdy Pacheco. Headlines and alerts. National Weather Service has Moab running hot, with highs near 100 this week, plus smoke possible depending on wind direction. BLM and Utah fire managers show stage 2 restrictions across the state on private, unincorporated, and BLM lands. Canyonlands reports the Needles District temporarily closed from the Babylon Fire. Arches remains open. Hike of the week, Hickman Bridge Trail, managed by the National Park Service and Capitol Reef, near Highway 24. It's 1.7 miles round trip, moderate, with about 400 feet of gain. Current surface is dry sandstone, packed dirt, and exposed ledges. Road conditions were updated July 9th, with weather changes possible fast. Go early, carry water, and watch slick rock edges. Bike Trail of the Week, Intrepid Trail System at Dead Horse Point State Park. Start near the Visitor Center or main Intrepid Trailhead. Build green to blue loops from about 1/2 mile to 17 miles on slick rock and mixed desert single track. Trail Forks reports the system clear and very dry this week. Ride morning shade, control speed near viewpoints, and bring more water than normal. Off-road trail of the week, Onion Creek Road, managed by the BLM northeast of Moab off Highway 128. It's about 20 miles round trip, a 3 on the Moab scale, best for high clearance vehicles. Current conditions are dry, dusty, and washboarded with shallow creek crossings. Under Stage 2 restrictions, keep hot exhaust off grass and no open flames. 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

Oh, got a tiger by the tail. Hello, everybody. Bubba Bartosz here on the Canyon Country Evening Drive Show. I tell you what, is it hot out there in eastern Utah or what? All the towns that listen to us are quite warm right now. They're hotter than Jack's hiney when he jumped over the candlestick, I think. Really hot out there. So hope everybody has air conditioning. It's ridiculous. Well, you know what? We live in a desert, so that's what we get. What do you expect, huh? Anyway, here's a little Freddie Weller, little games people play to get this thing rolling today. I'm Bubba Bartosz. I'll be here till a little before 6. And taking your request, send a text down at 435-261-6418, 435-261-6418. Or you can call that number, leave a voice message if you want to. And I'll get to it when I can. Promise you, I love those requests. Here's Freddie Weller.

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Highway 191 is one of the most beautiful drives in America. Towering red rock cliffs, wide open skies, and views that stop people in their tracks. But for the people who live here, Highway 191 isn't just a scenic highway. It's our way to work, our way home, and the road our families travel every day. Over the past few years, members of our community have lost their lives on this road. Some were neighbors, some were friends, some were people just passing through. Many accidents happen because drivers are distracted by the incredible scenery around Moab. Others happen when someone gets impatient and tries to pass on a narrow stretch of highway. Remember, Highway 191 has long stretches with no shoulders. There isn't much room for mistakes. So if you're traveling through our area, we ask one simple thing. Please slow down. Take in the beauty safely. Keep your eyes on the road. And only pass when it's truly safe and necessary. A few seconds of patience could save a life. 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
1: My house is getting tired, Clayton.
2: Mine too, Slim. But we gotta get to Jackass Joe's and get some of that Jackass Joe's jerky before the sun goes down.
1: Hey, I don't wanna eat no jackass.
2: No, you dumb klutz. It's not made from jackass. It's just called Jackass Jerky. They got all kinds made from beef, elk, venison, chicken, and heaping bunch of other kinds.
1: Where is this place, Clayton?
2: Jackass Joe's is just off of I-70 and Highway 191 in Utah, at the Arches National Park and Moab Exit, Exit 182.
1: Well, shoot! We ain't got far to ride on these horses then. Are you sure there's no jackass meat in Jackass Joe's jerky?
2: I'm sure, Slim. Giddy up.
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3: Well, that's going to be a good one for Chris. Sorry to hear that news, ALS, Chris, man. Yeah, y'all show up for that. It's going to be a lot of fun, and it's all for a good cause, so be sure and show up to Walker True Value Hardware on that Saturday. Let's see. Hey, we got a Moab-produced podcast. It's called Back From Beyond. It has earned a major regional journalism award and is advancing to national competition. A nice hometown success story. Sounds cool. Now, looking ahead, the Grand County Planning Commission meets Monday, July the 13th, and the Moab Tourism Advisory Board meets Tuesday, July 14th. Yeah. Eh, little country music buzz right now. Eric Paisley and Love and Theft have been announced as headliners for September's Nashville Dance Fest. I don't know what that is, but they got a dance fest. Giving fans another chance to catch two longtime country favorites live. Hmm. Love and Theft. That's a country band, Love and Theft? Never heard of it. Huh. Their favorite, though, must be around us. Nashville, I guess. I don't know. Huh. Here's Eric Paisley, one of his

0: managers walk in the door, it's your company. Hey, help them out. They're wanting to go start doing competitions up for state and all those other kind of things they've never done here in Moab at Grand County High School, I don't think. And the cheerleaders, they're trying to get into all that, and it takes money to do all that stuff for uniforms and all the travel and all the other things. So if cheerleaders come by, help out the cheer squad, huh? Give them a little donation. Get your name on a banner, down at the football field and down at the gym when they play games and stuff, and you have your logo on there. It's worth it, and it's for a good cause. It helps them girls pay for things that they need to cheer with, and it's expensive, all that stuff, for the average person. Anyway, let's see. Here's a little song here. Kylie's from Moab.
1: You rolled back in a town like the wind never left. Same old smile, same perfume.
0: Oh, this ain't Kylie's, it's that other girl.
1: You act like nothing's changed, but I sure have.
0: Kelly Jan, yeah.

Kelly Janz is her name. Another new artist out there. There's so many new artists out there, it's hard to keep up with them all. Here's a... Speaking of a new artist, this guy right here. He's a loafer.

0: completed.
1: I'm just joking. 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I don't even know why I wrote that song. Sound like Marty Robbins. I want to be Marty Robbins. I'm being silly. Let's try this one. What's this one? I'm having fun here. I'm just going to play some songs.

Oh, selling off his horses. Yeah, I guess he passed away and she can't feed them. Yeah, it happens all the time. It's happened to my dad. He's crazy about his horses. He had a whole bunch of race horses. And as soon as he died, they were all gone. She sold them all real quick. Anyway, let's see. On this day in 1961, Heartbreak USA by Kitty Wells was at number one on the country singles chart. The track became Kitty Wells' third and final number one, staying at the top spot for 4 weeks and spending 23 weeks on the chart. So Kitty did good on that one. Let's play it. Here's Kitty Wells.

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1: From the KCYN and KCPX newsroom, this is the news from Moab in southeastern Utah.
2: The top story across southeastern Utah continues to be the ongoing wildfire emergency in San Juan County. The Babylon Fire remains a major focus for firefighters and emergency managers as crews continue working to slow the fire's spread under extremely dry conditions. Evacuation readiness remains in effect for portions of the county, and residents in affected areas should stay alert and be prepared to leave if conditions change. Fire activity and containment levels can shift rapidly, so officials are encouraging everyone to monitor San Juan County Emergency Management for the latest evacuation information before traveling into the area. The fire has also forced the closure of large sections of the Mantee-La Salle National Forest near Monticello, along with parts of Canyonlands National Park's Needles District. Smoke continues to affect air quality in portions of San Juan County, including Monticello and Blanding. More than 1,000 firefighters and support personnel remain assigned to the incident. In Emery County, the Green River Energy Center continues full operations, supplying electricity to the regional power grid while also investing in local communities. The project has announced scholarship funding for area students and financial support for the Farron Fire Department to help strengthen emergency response capabilities. If you're traveling this week, expect heavier traffic along US 191 between Blanding, Monticello, and Moab as fire crews and support vehicles continue moving throughout the region.
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4: Canyon Country Computer Satellite weather for this afternoon in Moab, sunny and hot, high 104. Mostly clear tonight, low 73. Sunny and hot Saturday, high 107. For Blanding, sunny this afternoon, high 95. Clear tonight, low 64. It'll be hot Saturday, high 98. And for Monticello, mostly sunny this afternoon, high 90. Patchy smoke tonight, low 61. Sunny Saturday, high 94. I'm Lance Parrott.
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9: On July 9, 1929, President Herbert Hoover signed the proclamation creating Arches National Monument. At the time, only a handful of travelers had seen the sandstone arches north of Moab. Local railroad agent Alexander Ringhofer spent years encouraging government officials to visit the area. His efforts paid off, and the new monument protected a unique geological landscape. Now, nearly a century later, millions of visitors from around the world come to experience this desert treasure.
8: Moab Movie Minute. This week's feature is the 1969 Western, McKenna's Gold. Many of the movie's canyon scenes were filmed in southeastern Utah, using the cliffs and mesas around Moab to create an untamed frontier. Today, those landscapes remain unchanged, allowing fans to experience the scenery as it was 50 years ago.
9: Landmark of the Week. This week, we're visiting the Jug Handle Arch Overlook, just north of Moab. It's a natural arch that can be viewed without a long hike. The arch sits high above the highway, resembling a stone jug handle. Morning light is best for photos, and pullouts offer great views. Sometimes the best discoveries are hiding in plain sight. Did you know that Moab sandstone began as giant sand dunes 190 million years ago? The Navajo sandstone was once part of one of the largest deserts on Earth. While hiking, you can still see frozen ripple marks from the ancient dunes.
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Oh, my goodness. Here's I got a request for Lil Nas and Lil Billy Ray Cyrus. Old Town Road.

Well, today in country music history, on today's date, Alan Jackson in 1991 was at number one on the country charts with Don't Rock the Jukebox, the lead single from the album of the same name. His second consecutive number one single in the U.S. Singles chart, also received an ASCAP award for Country Song of the Year in 92. The same year, the song was covered by Alvin and the Chipmunks, featuring commentary by Alan Jackson himself for their 1992 album, Chipmunks in Low Places. I couldn't, let me see if I can find that. Chipmunks in Low Places, let's see. I'd like to hear that. Hold on. Chipmunks in Low Places. Well, might have it here. Hold on, let me see. No, it's all I've got is. Christmas songs by the Chipmunks. Oh, dog it, I wanted to. Well. I guess not. I guess we'll play it by Alan, huh? What do you think? I think so. Can y'all tell this is a live show? I don't have a producer just pull this stuff up for me. Hey, we need this song next. Here, turn it up. Be somebody. It's Friday. What the heck? Don't.

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0: And we drove up from South Texas to see Bubba and get your pink spandex on.
1: Because we're fixing to do the Bubba Shuffle.
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3: 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Let's do this thing.
4: Put down the donut. Pull over that office chair. It's time for the KCYN Bubba Workout Song. Hold on. I gotta squeeze into my pink spandex. 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

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Keep dancing, though. 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

0: Oh. 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You completed today's Bubba's workout song. According to my calculations, you burned almost 11 calories. Don't spend them all in one damn place. Now go grab a carrot stick and dip it in ranch. We'll do it again tomorrow. Bubba out. You know what day it is. Oh, it is finally Friday.
1: We'll knock off now and take the next 2 days off. How's that?
2: You are so stupid.
3: That's right.
4: They're all gonna laugh at you.
3: That's right.
5: There is nothing wrong with your radio.
3: That's right.
4: This is crazy. Let's go.

0: Hank Williams and his son, Hank Jr. Yeah. I got a request here to play Hole in the Bottle. This goes out to Karen. Karen, did you want to hear with Kelsey Ballerini by herself or Kelsey Ballerini with Shania Twain? Let's try the one with the both on there, Ballerini and Twain.
1: There are many people who drink in moderation with no problems, social, moral, or medical. They have learned to enjoy liquor without letting it upset the functioning of their body and mind. It relaxes you, makes you more congenial.
2: I just had one.
1: This helps make a gathering cheerful.

0: That's good.
1: All right. Look, it's all prerogative.
0: To have a little fun.
1: Right?
0: Right.
1: Just look at that hole in the bottle.
0: I'm going to go get us another one.

Well, you know, light travels faster than sound, they say. This is why some people appear bright until you hear them speak. Ain't that the truth? Hey, it's time now for a little rock and roll history on today's date. Back in 1961, Tossing and Turning by the 28-year-old Bobby Lewis reaches the top of the charts. 1963, Martha and the Vandellas release Heat Wave, which reached number 4 on the charts and number 1 on the R&B chart, and number 5 on the Cashbox bestsellers list by mid-August. The song became their first million seller. And 1964, Manfred Mann releases their version of the Wah Diddy Diddy, which will top the UK chart next August in the Billboard 100 following October. The song was originally recorded by Queen's New York Quartet. 1965, today's date, the Rolling Stones classic rocker It Can't Get No Satisfaction. I Can't Get No Satisfaction was number 1 on both the Cashbox and Billboard charts in 2004. Wilson Pickett's In the Midnight Hour enters the Billboard 100. You know, I keep talking about Cashbox magazine. The guy that ran Cashbox during the shooting and all that stuff there in Nashville that went down was Tom McEntee. Tom worked for me for like 2 years for Roots Music Report. And some of the stories would happen back there. And he was telling me all about that murder down on Music Row. All that happened, that was all because somebody was paying off the Cashbox charts to put somebody up higher on the charts, and somebody didn't, somebody didn't do it, they got paid to do it, and they didn't do it, and somebody got shot. Anyway, long story. 1966, Cat Stevens, on today's date, cuts his first record, I Love My Dog, at Decca Records Studio in London. It would peak at number 28 in UK. Let's see, 67, Kenny Rogers, along with Mike Settle, Terry Williams, and Thelma Camacho, quit the new Christie Minstrels to form the First Edition. And let's see, right here we go, 1971,

Dunhill Records releases Three Dog Night's rendition of Liar. It would become the sixth of the band's 11 Billboard Top 10 songs, reaching number 7. The tune was written by Russ Ballard of the band Argent and was included on their 1970 debut album. It was issued as the band's first single but did not chart, never even made the charts at all. So, anyway, here's Three Dog Night and that song.

Oh, yeah, little Kathy Lee. Oh, here on the Canyon Evening Drive, I got a request to do a double shot. And here's a song that Dave Mayfrey wrote with the station here. Dave does all our history reporting and research and all those kind of good things and feeds it to me here during the show. He's up around Salt Lake. Anyway, Dave wrote this, and I don't even think I added a couple of these and ands to it. I'm not for sure. I don't think so. Good song, Dave.

Oh, yeah, it's going to get worse. That's the female version. Dave wrote that as a male version, but I had it demoed as a female also. So cool. Here's a song that was written by the late Joe Diffie and the late Whitey Schaefer that I recorded, and they gave this song to me. I was privileged to meet Joe and Whitey when they were writing this song. I sat in a room and added a couple of words to it, so... Here's maybe, maybe not.

0: From the KCYN and KCPX newsroom, this is the news from Moab in southeastern Utah.
1: The top story across southeastern Utah continues to be the ongoing wildfire emergency in San Juan County. The Babylon Fire remains a major focus for firefighters and emergency managers as crews continue working to slow the fire's spread under extremely dry conditions. Evacuation readiness remains in effect for portions of the county, and residents in affected areas should stay alert and be prepared to leave if conditions change. Fire activity and containment levels can shift rapidly, so officials are encouraging everyone to monitor San Juan County Emergency Management for the latest evacuation information before traveling into the area. The fire has also forced the closure of large sections of the Mantee-La Salle National Forest near Monticello, along with parts of Canyonlands National Park's Needles District. Smoke continues to affect air quality in portions of San Juan County, including Monticello and Blanding. More than 1,000 firefighters and support personnel remain assigned to the incident. In Emery County, the Green River Energy Center continues full operations, supplying electricity to the regional power grid while also investing in local communities. The project has announced scholarship funding for area students and financial support for the Farron Fire Department to help strengthen emergency response capabilities. If you're traveling this week, expect heavier traffic along US 191 between Blanding, Monticello, and Moab as fire crews and support vehicles continue moving throughout the region.
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3: Canyon Country Computer Satellite Weather. As we head into the evening, looking at partly cloudy skies and a cool off to a low of 72. And then for tomorrow, Friday, it'll be hot and sunny with a high of 104 and then cool off to 73 under clear skies. On Saturday, as we start off the weekend, it'll be hot and sunny with a high of 107. Finally on Sunday, hot and sunny once again with a high of 108. I'm Brian Williams.
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7: From red rock heat to high desert trails, this is KCYN's Moab Outdoor Report. I'm your local trail guide, Ferdy Pacheco. Headlines and alerts. National Weather Service has Moab running hot, with highs near 100 this week, plus smoke possible depending on wind direction. BLM and Utah fire managers show stage 2 restrictions across the state on private, unincorporated, and BLM lands. Canyonlands reports the Needles District temporarily closed from the Babylon fire. Arches remains open. Hike of the week, Hickman Bridge Trail, managed by the National Park Service in Capitol Reef near Highway 24. It's 1.7 miles round trip, moderate, with about 400 feet of gain. Current surface is dry sandstone, packed dirt, and exposed ledges. Road conditions were updated July 9th, with weather changes possible fast. Go early, carry water, and watch slick rock edges. Bike Trail of the Week, Intrepid Trail System at Dead Horse Point State Park. Start near the Visitor Center or main Intrepid Trailhead. Build green to blue loops from about 1/2 mile to 17 miles on slick rock and mixed desert single track. Trail Forks reports the system clear and very dry this week. Ride morning shade, control speed near viewpoints, and bring more water than normal. Off-road Trail of the Week, Onion Creek Road, managed by the BLM northeast of Moab off Highway 128. It's about 20 miles round trip, a 3 on the Moab scale, best for high clearance vehicles. Current conditions are dry, dusty, and washboarded with shallow creek crossings. Under Stage 2 restrictions, keep hot exhaust off grass and no open flames. 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
3: 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Highway 191 runs through one of the most beautiful landscapes in the world. Towering red rock cliffs, wide desert skies, and views that make people want to slow down and take it all in. And that's exactly the problem. Every year, accidents happen on Highway 191 because drivers are looking at the scenery instead of the road ahead. This highway has long stretches with no shoulders, heavy traffic, and very little room for mistakes. 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So if you're visiting Moab, we're glad you came. Take pictures, enjoy the views, but please do it safely. Keep your eyes on the road, give yourself extra time, and only pass when it's absolutely safe to do so. 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
1: You got that right. It's time now for a little newspaper history from up and around the Salt Lake area. Back in the day, January 7th, 1867, disheartened by a wave of violence being committed against non-Mormons, General Patrick Connor quits Salt Lake City and moves his family to Stockton-Tooley County, Utah. July 7th, 1890, two holdups occur within the shadow of the temple on Main Street. Witnesses identify the two in front of the Godby Pitts drugstore. Arrested are Thomas Lee and Joseph Shekel from Salt Lake. That was in the Salt Lake Tribune. October 2nd, 1866, Robert Sutton, alias Thomas Clark, a hustler at Foss Station in Tooley County, shoots and kills Frederick White, a discharged soldier following a fight. That was in the Deseret News. October 10th, 1866, Robert Sutton is executed in Tooley County, Deseret News. Note, 8 days, that has to be a record. January 7th, 1868, George R. Galloway freezes to death while taking hay to an ox that had refused to return home to Commas. That was in the Deseret. Froze to death, went out there taking hay to try to feed that mule. I had a friend up in Wyoming. He said he went out one time and grabbed his horse and was going to put the bridle on it, and its ear broke off because the ear was frozen solid. Oh, that had to hurt, that horse. Oh, my goodness. Maybe not. Maybe they couldn't feel anything for a while. I guess when it thawed out, it had to get bad. I don't know. Oh, thank goodness it's Friday. Let's see. Here's little Cody Johnson. I'd voted him for the CMA Awards this year as top entertainer. I just got through voting.

Well, I'll tell you what, they use a really good expensive mic on him, and a lot of compression. They compress the hell out of him. He sounds really good. I enjoy it. I got a request here to play little Eddie Arnold, and here it is.

Oh, yeah. One of my songs, the tractor's got Wi-Fi. Yeah. Law, they got everything nowadays. Now, hell, they don't even, nobody's in the cab anymore. It's all, they can run up via satellite. It's just like, I think they can do the same thing with those scrapers now on the big jobs. They're, the height and everything is controlled by GPS and all that stuff. It's amazing. Oh, technology. I tell you what, it is Friday, and I am glad. Hey, I want everybody to get out there, enjoy life, have a fun-ass weekend. I mean, get out there and have a good time. But be careful, and if you're going to drive, please drive careful, both of them. If you're out here in this desert, Moab, if you just got into town, you think you're going to go hiking or biking or any of the things everybody does around here, take plenty of water with you, more than you need. Put it in the car if you're going to go ride your bike, or, well, unless you're going to go for a long ride and then carry it with you. But carry more water than you think you might need, because you can really dehydrate out here in this dry air. And this smoke is not good, so you may want to take a mask with you or something in case it blows in again and gets really heavy. But we'll see. Have a good weekend. Be careful. Thanks for listening. That's the main thing. Thanks for putting up with me. I've had a good time. Bye.

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2: The top story across southeastern Utah continues to be the ongoing wildfire emergency in San Juan County. The Babylon Fire remains a major focus for firefighters and emergency managers as crews continue working to slow the fire's spread under extremely dry conditions. Evacuation readiness remains in effect for portions of the county, and residents in affected areas should stay alert and be prepared to leave if conditions change. Fire activity and containment levels can shift rapidly, so officials are encouraging everyone to monitor San Juan County Emergency Management for the latest evacuation information before traveling into the area. The fire has also forced the closure of large sections of the Mantee-La Salle National Forest near Monticello, along with parts of Canyonlands National Park's Needles District. Smoke continues to affect air quality in portions of San Juan County, including Monticello and Blanding. More than 1,000 firefighters and support personnel remain assigned to the incident. In Emery County, the Green River Energy Center continues full operations, supplying electricity to the regional power grid while also investing in local communities. The project has announced scholarship funding for area students and financial support for the Farron Fire Department to help strengthen emergency response capabilities. If you're traveling this week, expect heavier traffic along US 191 between Blanding, Monticello, and Moab as fire crews and support vehicles continue moving throughout the region.
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3: 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KCYN in Moab, Utah is